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0: shots, made one, and had a triple-double. Yes, Anne Hathaway, absolutely guilty in the best way.
1: OG Anunoby had a tweet in 2014, and it said, if your girlfriend says hey to me, that's our girlfriend now. I don't care. And I think that between Anne Hathaway saying OG is her favorite player and OG Anunoby having a cameo in Your Friends and Neighbors on Apple TV, the boys win it.
0: Yeah.
1: He's innocent.
2: Absolutely love that. She's everywhere right now, and I'm excited for her new movie.
0: She's great.
2: So, AJ Brown, please come to the stand, and please, Anne Hathaway, watch your step.
0: Watch your step.
2: Rumors have been swirling all offseason, linking Brown to the New England Patriots, and after Philadelphia drafted wide receiver Mekhi Lemon in the first round, are they quietly preparing to move on from AJ Brown? The Philadelphia Eagles are standing accused for maybe wanting to move on from AJ Brown quietly. Are they setting up a blockbuster trade? We'll see. Philadelphia Eagles, guilty or not guilty for trying to trade away AJ Brown?
1: They're absolutely guilty, and they're guilty for not doing it before now. It's going to be the first thing that, like, when you wake up on June 1st, the first thing you'll see before you brush your teeth, before you get the sleep out of your eyes, all of that. Maybe you got to wear put the contacts on. AJ Brown will be traded. Yep. It's happening.
0: Mm-hmm. Mm-hmm.
1: It's just a matter of schedule. That's all.
0: Oh, absolutely guilty.
3: Guilty
0: of playing with their fans' emotions. Like Martin said, just what are we playing with? Only the emotions of your fans, and we know Philly fan bases are emotional. So guilty AF.
1: Is that the last one you had, Shay?
2: Welcome to Sports Court. Hopefully I can do it again. I love being called a judge. Legit.
1: Well, we'll have to have a moment of judgment come down in just a minute, because the Houston Rockets series season is over. And what happens when the season ends for an NBA team, Monty, you know it as well as I do. It's a time-old tradition. The "What Went Wrong" piece came out. And let me tell you something. Apparently a lot went wrong in Houston. We'll dive into it next.
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0: happen for you?
1: Yeah, it's going to definitely put me in the position in the same category as the greats. But, you know, but the work is not done there. You know what I mean? Until my career is over, I'm going to still be calling out the best champions, the biggest and best fights. And I just want to follow in the footsteps of my idol, you know, of my idols. I have a lot of idols, but one of them is here today, Oscar De La Hoya. He didn't duck no smoke from nobody, and he achieved his greatness. So I want to be like him.
0: You call for the knockout. Now I know that you're fighting the lefty. What specific challenges are you expecting from Zirko, and when do you think that knockout can happen?
1: I mean, specific challenges, you know, every fighter is a challenge, you know what I mean? I did my due diligence. I prepared my defense. I prepared my offense. Surdo Ramirez, he's a slower fighter, but he's a bigger fighter. That being said, I'm going to have more opportunity to land my shots and my combinations because I'm a faster fighter, and they have never seen no speed like that. And I think I'm the fastest fighter in all of boxing. So these I'm going to just drown them out with speed and combinations. But whatever, even if I do that, I'm going to be ready for whatever he throws my way.
0: Yes, sir. Looking forward to it. Hope good luck. Stay healthy.
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4: 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What?
3: It's the only guy, I looked it up, 1903 the last time
4: what?
3: It happened. I mean, I'm saying, I can't wait for this
4: That's
3: fight.
4: Crazy.
3: Let's get it.
4: Enjoy!
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16: 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Big score from the evening. Philadelphia goes into Boston 109-100 victory over the Boston Celtics in Game 7. No Jason Tatum. Philadelphia and New York will get underway on Tuesday, Arnie. But before we get to that, Monday night, two game ones, including the Minnesota Timberwolves at San Antonio. We mentioned Minnesota taking down Denver in six. No Anthony Edwards, no Dante DiVincenzo, no Ayo Dosunmu. Unfortunately, Arnie, it doesn't look like any of those three will be available for game one. Anthony Edwards is expected back. Ayo Dosunmu is listed as, quote, week to week with a calf injury. How do you think the Minnesota Timberwolves match up with the San Antonio Spurs?
15: You know, isn't it so tough? The fans got to be just beside themselves so happy that they had this great upset in round number one. The team came together. You had the major injuries, and in spite of the major injuries, you beat the Denver Nuggets. You have to be just, you know, on cloud nine. You're flying, and then you're coming into the next series, and they have a 0% chance of not only
16: 0%.
15: No, I was going to say not only 0% chance of not only winning the series, they got a 0% chance of winning a game. Okay, wow. They're not even going to win a game. They have 4-0, and if somehow they could end this thing 3-0 and forfeit Game Four, they would do it.
16: Tell you what. If they do not get swept, you got to buy me a Jaden McDaniels jersey. How about that?
15: That's fine. All right. That's because
16: Steve DeSager, you heard that. Yeah. He's on the clock. Jaden McDaniels.
15: Otherwise, I want like an Arizona long sleeve t-shirt or something. But you know, my thing is this, you know, as great of a fight they put up, they just won't have enough for them. So San Antonio's playing some really good basketball now also. And they just won't, even if they were at full strength, they probably lose at five. The way they are right now, they have 0% chance of winning a game.
16: Let me make the argument, because couldn't you argue probably of anybody in the league, like, you know, there's no great matchup for Wemby, but Rudy Gobert, who has been competing with and against him for years, you don't think that he could maybe neutralize Wemby a little bit? Everybody else is young, Steph Castle, this and that. Maybe Terrence Shannon Jr., Jaden McDaniels. You don't think they can steal one or two games against the San Antonio Spurs?
15: Then, if you're going to put it that way, maybe I'll give you one if you're like, and it's a full moon and San Antonio goes 0 for 100 and Minnesota doesn't miss a shot and they play like the Globetrotters and they're kicking it in and hitting it off people's heads.
16: I think that's illegal. I don't think you can. Coming
15: with a bucket of confetti and still getting the 3-point play. And okay, fine. You got me on all that. Then no, they won't. But no, unless they could play like the New York Knicks did the last game, and they still might not win. That's how bad of a situation it is coming into this one. I was going to look up the line. Did you see that the Lakers were like a 16-point underdog? I'm curious to see what the line is on that game. I'm going to try to find it and see if I can tell you. But I bet you it's got to be way up there. You know what I mean?
16: Well, let's take a quick look because all these games are set to tip off this week. And again, the Minnesota Timberwolves game one.
15: Well, here it is, 13.5, San Antonio.
16: Okay.
15: I thought it'd be more than that.
16: Well, they are the smaller underdog on Monday night than the Lakers and the Oklahoma City Thunder.
15: Yeah, so we're right about that, 100%. Yeah.
16: So, Minnesota, a 14.5-point underdog in that game. I mean, I think that's crazy. And admittedly, I mean, I don't have all the odds in front of me, but I'm guessing they were probably an underdog in game six. They were probably an underdog in a bunch of the game four game that you and I were on air for. So I'm just saying, Arnie Spanier.
15: You know how many people must have live bet them against them once they got the injury? Oh, my goodness, man. People were like, oh, I'm just betting the mortgage against them. There's no way they win this game. Unbelievable.
16: Yeah, we were on air when not when DiVincenzo went down, but we were coming on it. We were on air. The game was still going on.
15: Right.
16: DiVincenzo gets hurt in the game. Anthony Edwards got hurt, I believe, early second quarter in that game, and they still held on to win. They took.
15: By the way, no BS on this. Just a little side note. I went to get my jersey. Put a number on my jersey. Because I'm playing in a basketball league coming up, and I usually get number zero, but because everybody in the NBA tears their ACL, their Achilles, I got number 00.
16: Tell that story you told us last week, but for people who don't know what you're talking about.
15: In the last 2 years in the playoffs, Halliburton, Tatum,
17: DiVincenzo.
15: DiVincenzo, and who's the
17: was Dame the Lillard? One. Was it Dame Lillard?
15: Yeah, Lillard. You know, all so they all wore number zero, and all got hurt in the playoffs with their Achilles. So I'm like, you know what? I'm getting double zero. I'm not even going to mess with that. Can you imagine that? What horrible. How popular is that number? I don't even know how many people are wearing zero left. And everybody who wears zero in the NBA tears their Achilles.
17: I would not have even thought that many guys wear the single zero.
15: I totally agree.
17: Minnesota totally Timberwolves agree. Game one on Monday night in San Antonio. Lakers and OKC in game one. Really quick, you mentioned the Lakers. We'll revisit the Lakers. We want to talk Mahomes at the top of next hour. But Lakers, 15.5 point underdogs against OKC in game one, Arnie?
15: It was 16.5.
17: Ooh.
15: When it opened up, at least I thought it was. I did see 16.5. A lot of money came in on the Lakers. They dropped that thing a whole point there. A lot of people said, you know what? This is ridiculous. As great as OKC is, no way they're going to beat the Lakers by 16.5 points. And we know, I don't think Luka's going to be able to come back this second round at all. And Reeves is only going to get better. I don't know if the Lakers have enough to pull off the upset. But I do think they play him a little bit tougher than we're giving him credit for right now.
17: Well, we will see, because that is game one on Monday night. We got a lot of time to talk about the Lakers and all that, but
15: Lakers play Tuesday.
17: My bad. Yeah. So game one is Monday night, Minnesota and San Antonio. And then I believe it's game one, Boston and New York on Monday night.
15: Philadelphia, New York.
17: That's right. Because Philadelphia did get the 109-100 win over Boston on Saturday night. So yeah, of the eight teams remaining, six are set. And of course, we have two game sevens on Sunday, Arnie. Orlando at Detroit, Toronto at Cleveland. So

0: fired. Maybe they bring in Billy Donovan. 8 seed, they weren't very good. And now all of a sudden, they're a game away from pulling off the upset against the Pistons. Of course, the Pistons have won the last two. That will be the early game on Sunday. The late game, 7:30 Eastern on NBC, will be the Toronto Raptors at Cleveland. Again, nice. At 7:30. Tell you what, Arnie.
1: What a shot by the Raptors by Barrett.
0: RJ Barrett.
1: That was crazy.
0: To force a game seven. I'll tell you what, though. I do want to come back. I do want to go ahead and talk the NFL when we come back, Arnie. Did you see this? Patrick Mahomes is ready to participate in OTAs. Did we give up on the Chiefs too early? That's next. Fox Sports Radio. We are Fox
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0: Staples Center. I'm not positive on that, but I believe
1: you're one of Phil Jackson.
0: There you go. Thank you to Sager, Fox Sports Radio, Aaron Torres, Jason Martin. Out, Arnie Spanier in. We'll come back. We'll talk Philly, Boston. We'll talk a little other topics in the NFL. Fox Sports Radio. We are Fox Sports. 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
8: And here's what you need to know.
13: The Boston Celtics were eliminated in the first round of the NBA playoffs, losing a Game 7 at home to Philadelphia, 109-100, 34 points for Joel Embiid. The Celtics from three-point range shot 13 for 49. The Sixers will face New York in the second round. In the NHL playoffs, Carolina took a second-round opener with a shutout, 3-0 over Philadelphia. The Kentucky Derby was won by Golden Tempo. Cherie DeVoe became the first female trainer to win the Derby. Cameron Young leads by 6 strokes in Miami at Doral, and Nelly Korda leads the LPGA event in Mexico by 3. In Major League Soccer, Miami blew a 3-0 lead and lost 4-3 to Orlando. NASCAR's O'Reilly race went to Kyle Larson. And in baseball, the Angels ended a 7-game losing streak, beating the Mets in 10 innings. Kansas City came back for a 10-inning win at Seattle. I'm Steve DeSager.
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4: The Nighthawks are coming off an impressive victory against New Mexico. But as we turn the calendar to the month of May, things become a bit more intense as the Nighthawks will be hosting the Arizona Rattlers. Currently, these two teams share the top spot in the West. And after this Sunday, only one team will sit atop the standings. Find out which team gets that honor by listening in to Ben Wilson with the call Sunday at 4:30 on 12:30 The Game.
5: It's time for the Finley Cadillac Henderson Player Performance of the Week.
6: This week's Finley Cadillac Henderson Player Performance of the Week goes to the Lakers' LeBron James, whose team is currently up 3-1 on the Rockets at the time of this recording, and they're coming off a loss. But they're still looking a lot better than the team they're playing in the Houston Rockets. Going into the playoffs, we knew there was no Luka Doncic, who's dealing with a grade 2 hamstring, and Austin Reeves, who also was out for a period of time and is back now. So the smart people thought the Lakers didn't have a chance. I figured LeBron James, he was good to get one game for L.A., but then KD would outball him. I come from a world that Michael Jeffrey Jordan is the greatest basketball player to ever do it. But even I can admit what LeBron James is doing at his age is incredible and something even my GOAT did not do. Sometimes you just have to take your one-sided glasses off and give props when props are due.
5: That was the Finley Cadillac Player Performance of the Week, brought to you by Finley Cadillac Henderson.
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18: The Philadelphia 76ers won Game 7 at Boston to end their first-round playoff series 109-100. Joel Embiid scored 34 points, Tyrese Maxey with 30. Jason Tatum of the Celtics was out with knee stiffness. Carolina in the NHL won its second-round opener 3-0 over Philadelphia. The Kentucky Derby was won by Golden Tempo. Renegade, the co-favorite, finished second. To Major League Baseball, the Yankees won again 9-4 over Baltimore. Cody Bellinger went 4-4.

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12: And here's what you need to know.
13: The Boston Celtics were eliminated in the first round of the NBA playoffs, losing a Game 7 at home to Philadelphia, 109-100, 34 points for Joel Embiid. The Celtics from three-point range shot 13 for 49. The Sixers will face New York in the second round. In the NHL playoffs, Carolina took a second-round opener with a shutout, 3-0 over Philadelphia. The Kentucky Derby was won by Golden Tempo. Cherie DeVoe became the first female trainer to win the Derby. Cameron Young leads by 6 strokes in Miami at Doral, and Nelly Korda leads the LPGA event in Mexico by 3. In Major League Soccer, Miami blew a 3-0 lead and lost 4-3 to Orlando. NASCAR's O'Reilly race went to Kyle Larson. And in baseball, the Angels ended a 7-game losing streak, beating the Mets in 10 innings. Kansas City came back for a 10-inning win at Seattle. I'm Steve DeSager.
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6: What you need to know. The Philadelphia 76ers won Game 7 at Boston to end their first-round playoff series 109-100. Joel Embiid scored 34 points, Tyrese Maxey with 30. Jason Tatum of the Celtics was out with knee stiffness. Carolina in the NHL won its second-round opener 3-0 over Philadelphia. The Kentucky Derby was won by Golden Tempo. Renegade, the co-favorite, finished second. To Major League Baseball, the Yankees won again 9-4 over Baltimore. Cody Bellinger went 4-for-4, four RBIs, including two solo homers. Atlanta won again, 9-1 at Colorado behind Chris Sale. The White Sox won their fifth straight, 4-0 at San Diego. The Cardinals held on for a sixth straight victory, 3-2 over the Dodgers. The Angels ended a seven-game losing streak, beating the Mets in 10 innings, 4-3. Kansas City came back for a 10-inning win at Seattle, 3-2. I'm Steve DeSager.
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17: The Boston Celtics were eliminated in the first round of the NBA playoffs, losing a Game 7 at home to Philadelphia, 109-100, 34 points for Joel Embiid. The Celtics from three-point range shot 13 for 49. The Sixers will face New York in the second round. In the NHL playoffs, Carolina took a second-round opener with a shutout, 3-0 over Philadelphia. The Kentucky Derby was won by Golden Tempo. Cherie DeVoe became the first female trainer to win the Derby. Cameron Young leads by 6 strokes in Miami at Doral, and Nelly Korda leads the LPGA event in Mexico by 3. In Major League Soccer, Miami blew a 3-0 lead and lost 4-3 to Orlando. NASCAR's O'Reilly race went to Kyle Larson. And in baseball, the Angels ended a 7-game losing streak, beating the Mets in 10 innings. Kansas City came back for a 10-inning win at Seattle. I'm Steve DeSager.
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21: Oh, it's always about the money. We'll explain that in just about a minute. Good morning. Good morning. This is Fox Sports Sunday on Fox Sports Radio. He's Bucky Brooks. I'm Andy Furman, and we are broadcasting live from the Fox Sports Radio studios. And without further ado, let me introduce the man himself, Mr. Football, the man of the star of stage, screen, football, coaching, whatever it may be, writing, TV, and of course radio. And my friend, Mr. Bucky Brooks. How are you, Bucky?
22: I'm doing well, Andy. How are you doing?

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13: It's Bucky right around the corner. He's coming right up. That's Bucky Brooks. I'm Andy Furman. We are Fox Sports Sunday on Fox Sports Radio, and we're live from the Fox Sports Radio studios. And away we go. Patty, our executive producer, are you ready? Are you ready for Ask Bucky?
14: Oh, I'm ready to ask Bucky some questions, everybody. My question is, are you guys ready? I'm sure we all are. Let's go.
13: Take it easy on him now. Take it easy. He's my friend.
14: No, he's my friend, too. I'm never going to go after him. Now, you, Andy, maybe. We'll see.
13: No.
14: All right. It's time to ask Bucky some questions. Let's go. Okay, Buck. I got one for you here. So, yes, we know the Seahawks and my connection and my team. Yeah, I know.
13: Oh, you know, you're making me sick with this. Nauseating with this. Really?
14: Listen,
13: Bucky,
14: man.
13: Bucky, tell them.
14: But they're relevant. It's a relevant question. Yes. Earlier this week, they're talking about, well, you know, because they're up for sale, there's been a potential bidding with them. And I heard that Mark Zuckerberg is, you know, considering and all that stuff. I've also heard from other unverified stuff that maybe perhaps... what's his name from the Clippers owner also is possibly interested as well, too. I want to ask you, Buck, like, what are you hearing on just the biddings of Seattle, or like what are you hearing? Who's really making bids?
15: Right now, they're still gathering all the information. They have a search firm kind of conducting it. I know, like, Zuckerberg came out and said a spokesperson for him said that he wasn't involved. I think right now it's too early, like, because until they go and do the financials and check and see who really has the money, everything is just speculative. At some point, they're going to have to open up the books and see who really can afford to take over the Seahawks.
14: Well, fair point.
13: Hey, Bucky's going to buy him.
14: Yeah, I would love that.
15: Yeah, I would love that too.
14: I'll chip in my salary with that too. Let's go. I'll be a minority owner.
13: Bucky, if you buy the Seahawks, would you still do the show with me on Sunday?
15: Yeah. I mean, as long as it's not a conflict in interest, yeah, it'd be great.
13: Thank you very much.
14: Nope. All right, let's go here. So the NCAA basketball tournament, men and women's, is planning on expanding from 68 teams to 76 teams. Why? Good or bad, Bucky?
15: Bad. I don't like it. I just think it waters down everything. But I understand why they do. They're doing it because the Power Four conferences want more of their teams in the tournament. It's a moneymaker. They want to be represented. But to me, like, you just increasing the mediocre teams that participate. I don't like it.
14: Yeah, I don't
13: but
14: like
13: it's
14: it
13: great
14: either.
13: For coaches, because if you make the tournament, there's a good chance you'll never get fired. So it's a safety valve. It's a safety net for a coach.
15: Yeah, I mean, that is true. I don't like it, though.
14: It's going to make brackets even harder, by the way, for all of us that like to do the bracket challenges and whatnot. That's going
13: to
14: make it harder.
13: You may
14: not in a good way either.
13: They have to use two sheets now.
14: Yeah. Oh, no.
13: Right?
14: You
13: can't do the brackets on one sheet.
14: Man, I don't like that either. But anyways, I digress. Moving on. The Cleveland Browns are making a case for hosting the Super Bowl at their stadium. Groundbreaking. Do you see this actually happening, Buck?
15: No, I don't see it. Oh, well, you know what? Yes, it will happen. If they get a new stadium, they'll have an opportunity, depending on how that stadium is constructed. There'll probably be a dome and some of those things. Yeah, I can see it taking place in Cleveland.
13: Yeah, only if there's a dome. You can't have a blizzard in Cleveland for a Super Bowl.
15: Yeah. I get that.
14: That's true. All right, well, guys, money doesn't buy happiness. Look at the results of the Mets, Phillies, and Red Sox, and look at those payrolls, guys. How and why does this happen, though, Buck?
15: Because it's more than that. We talked about team chemistry. George Karl had talked about the Nuggets and their connectivity. Like, there are so many things that have to be a part of it to build a championship team. You got to make sure that you get not only the on-field product right, but you got to make sure they mesh properly in the locker room.
14: Okay. No, that makes sense there. All right, so this is going to go back to Andy's neck of the woods here. So Bengals get Dexter Lawrence in a trade. How much will that help their defense, and would they also have been better off keeping that 10th overall draft pick? What do you think, Bucky?
15: No, Dex is a better player than anything the 10th pick would have brought over, but it's just a matter of, can they get him on board? Can they get him in shape? Can they get him to play at his best? But I like the move, and I like the progress that they made.
13: Yeah, he seems to be happy. He's really happy we're playing with Joe Burrow, he said at the news conference. He's really tickled pink. Mm-hmm. Well, so we'll see what happens.
14: Yeah, let's,
13: do you
14: let's
13: know
14: see.
13: Him? He seems like a nice guy.
15: Who? Dexter?
13: Yeah, do you know him?
15: Yeah, he played for my dad in high school.
13: Oh, that's great. Aww. All right, when I see him, I'll tell him. That'll be great.
15: Yeah, tell him. He knows.
14: That's awesome. That's actually really cool. All right, I got one final question for you, Bucky. So this is going to go back to Bill Belichick's neck of the woods. So UNC football did not have not one football player drafted. Is that a concern, Bucky?
15: I mean, it's a concern, but it's not his fault. It falls under the previous staff. Like, he's only there a year. And even transfers or whatever, I don't know if they'd be developed enough to do it. He'll be measured by how they produce pros going forward, but I can't put it on him. But, yeah, it is a concern.
13: Have you heard anything that's going on this year? Are they going to turn it around? What's happening in
15: Minnesota? I mean, they're doing some pretty good things. But look, they could be a much better team, but not have a better record. It's a process. It's a process.
13: He was at the Derby yesterday. We'll see what happens. We'll talk about that. Okay, the perfect fit. We have it, and so much more on Fox Sports Sunday coming up right here with Bucky Brooks and me next on Fox. We are.
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13: The Philadelphia 76ers won Game 7 at Boston to end their first-round playoff series 109-100. Joel Embiid scored 34 points, Tyrese Maxey with 30. Jason Tatum of the Celtics was out with knee stiffness. Carolina in the NHL won its second-round opener 3-0 over Philadelphia. The Kentucky Derby was won by Golden Tempo. Renegade, the co-favorite, finished second. To Major League Baseball, the Yankees won again 9-4 over Baltimore. Cody Bellinger went 4-for-4. Four RBIs, including two solo homers. Atlanta won again, 9-1 at Colorado behind Chris Sale. The White Sox won their fifth straight, 4-0 at San Diego. The Cardinals held on for a sixth straight victory, 3-2 over the Dodgers. The Angels ended a seven-game losing streak, beating the Mets in 10 innings, 4-3. Kansas City came back for a 10-inning win at Seattle, 3-2. I'm Steve DeSager.
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17: All right, instant success for these rookies. We'll get to that in just about a minute. Good morning, everybody. This is Fox Sports Sunday on Fox Sports Radio. He's Bucky Brooks. I'm Andy Furman, and we're broadcasting live from the Fox Sports Radio studios. 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And don't stop there. Hit that thumbs up icon and comment away. 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All right, here he is, Mr. Football. Our guy, Mr. Bucky Brooks. And Buck, I have to apologize to you because nothing happened with that clown and you, the clown from the Four Letter Network. I tried. I was just sort of like ignored and it hurt me, really. So I'm sorry. But maybe it's better off for you, not to embarrass you. Maybe it worked out for the best.
18: It always does. It always does. No, it was good.
17: Good. Everything's good then. I got to ask, at this time of the season, does it slow down a little bit for you because you are so on top of all of it, basically working?

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6: And here's what you need to know.
7: The Boston Celtics were eliminated in the first round of the NBA playoffs, losing a Game 7 at home to Philadelphia, 109-100, 34 points for Joel Embiid. The Celtics from three-point range shot 13 for 49. The Sixers will face New York in the second round. In the NHL playoffs, Carolina took a second-round opener with a shutout, 3-0 over Philadelphia. The Kentucky Derby was won by Golden Tempo. Cherie DeVoe became the first female trainer to win the Derby. Cameron Young leads by 6 strokes in Miami at Doral, and Nelly Korda leads the LPGA event in Mexico by 3. In Major League Soccer, Miami blew a 3-0 lead and lost 4-3 to Orlando. NASCAR's O'Reilly race went to Kyle Larson. And in baseball, the Angels ended a 7-game losing streak, beating the Mets in 10 innings. Kansas City came back for a 10-inning win at Seattle. I'm Steve DeSager.
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8: All right, they are the true MVPs, and that's a position, not a player. We'll get to that in just about a minute. Good morning, everybody. This is Fox Sports Sunday on Fox Sports Radio. He's Bucky Brooks. I'm Andy Furman, and we are live from the Fox Sports Radio studios. 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Just search Fox Sports Radio on YouTube, and you'll see our best videos from all of our shows. And don't stop there. Hit the thumbs up icon and comment away. Let us know whose takes you like, and even whose takes you don't like, just search Fox Sports Radio on YouTube and subscribe. All right, football time, and there's none better on the face of the earth than my partner and friend Bucky Brooks. Buck, how are you? We're rocking and rolling right now. We're almost there. Almost at the home stretch.
9: Almost there. Really excited about it. Looking forward to it. Looking forward to chatting, seeing if we can wrap this up the right way.
8: There we go. Now, I talk about MVP, not most valuable player. I'm talking about most valuable position, and I think we'll both agree on this. In the game of football, the most valuable position is the quarterback. And if you take a look at the NFL, those non-playoff teams are the ones that are hurting at the quarterback position, all right?
9: Yeah, I mean, it's a quarterback-driven league. You have to have a quarterback to have a chance. It doesn't mean that you have to have the elite of the elite, but you do have to have some guys that are pretty good to be able to get it done.
8: Right, and let's forget about the Bengals because they were out Joe Burrow, so and they didn't make the playoffs, but if they would have had Burrow, they probably would have made the playoffs. So let's talk quarterbacks right now, all right? And let's start with the Pittsburgh Steelers because the Pittsburgh Steelers right now had the right of first

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10: All right, the blame game coming right up. It's about maybe 9 minutes before the top of the hour. Top of the hour right now, we have Countdown with Brian O, Bill Krakenberger, and Jeff Schwartz right here. That'll be 9 a.m. on the East Coast. But right now, we're broadcasting live for the Fox Sports Radio Studios, and it's time for the blame game.
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5: It's all your fault. 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
12: This is all your fault.
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5: Maybe it's everyone's fault.
14: Ooh.
5: Who knows?
12: He's a liar!
5: That's why there's the blame game.
12: The blame game. Blame
5: Let's
12: game.
5: Figure out who to blame.
15: Do it live!
10: Okay, Patty, before we get started, this is unbelievable. If you say something, ask and you shall receive. My brother, Roger, who lives in Pennsylvania, we talked about 20 more years playing professional sports. He just sent me a list. Gordie Howe, hockey, 32. George Bland, the NFL, 26. Vince Carter, NBA, 22. Also LeBron, Kareem, Kobe Bryant all played 20-plus. And in baseball, we got Ken Griffey Jr., Derek Jeter, 20-plus. So, but they're all old-timers, you know what I'm saying? Nolan Ryan, 27 years. The new guys don't do it because their money's too good. Agreed there, Buck, on that? These are old-timers.
16: Yeah, old-timers. New guys don't do it because the money's too good, so you don't have to play as long. You really have to love it to go for the grind for
10: right.
16: 20 years.
10: But we thank him for listening and sending us the list. All right, it's all you now. Let's do it, Pate.
17: All right, let's do it. Let's do it here. I'm going to just kind of let's go with this one. So NCAA football is planning to start their season before Labor Day. That's 14 games and two bye weeks. Who do you blame for this one, Andy?
10: TV money. It's all about the gelt, the green cabbage. That's what it's all about. As long as there's money involved, they want more of it. They're pigs. That's what they are. It's money.
16: Well, I mean, money's everything. I mean, so I understand it. Like, they're trying to put everyone on the same calendar. So when we get to the playoffs and eventually expand the playoffs, we'll be able to kind of make a seamless transition. Yeah, money's everything. So yeah, we can blame them. Blame the money.
10: Show me the gelt.
17: Show me the guilt, show me the money. Well, you know what? That both can apply here. The rash of gambling problems on the college level. Who do you blame for this one, Bucky?
16: I blame everybody. I blame the NCAA and the pro leagues for being able to make those deals with the gambling entities. So they made it easy for the young people to have access to it. So it's that and technology, all those things are the factors.
10: Well, initially I was going to blame NIL because I had them right a bit, but Bucky set me straight on that. It's not that. I think I blame the schools. I think there should be more coaching and telling these kids about the control over, because it's a disease. It really is. I mean, and we see what happened with Sorsby there with Cincinnati. So I blame the schools. It should be a little more hands-on with coaching and guidance with these kids.
17: All right. I got one more for you guys here. Why didn't we talk Mike Vrabel and Diana Russini today? Who do you blame for that, Andy?
10: You! You're our executive producer.
17: Me?
10: I'd love to talk. Yes, I blame you on that. We should have talked about them. I'd like to talk about that dirt.
16: Yeah, I'm good on not talking about it. It has nothing to do with me. I don't really care as much about it.
10: I think it's dying. It'll come back. All right. Have a great week, guys. We'll see you next Sunday. Stay tuned. Countdown's coming up next right here on Fox Sports Radio. We are Fox
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6: Welcome back to Neon and Beyond here at Lotus Broadcasting. I'm Clay Baker. Thank you so much for joining us this Sunday. And I'll tell you what, April is Autism Acceptance Month, and it's relatable in so many facets of life here in Southern Nevada. And we'll delve more into that and with all our guests, but especially with our next guest, John Etzel. He's the executive director of Boys Town. And you can learn more by going online, boystown.org/Nevada, to see the kind of great work that they have been doing and continue to do here in Southern Nevada. John, good morning to you. Thank you for joining us. And what I love about Boys Town is that they have done so much in the 35 years being here in Las Vegas. It's just an innovative approach to how they take care of both children and family care in Southern Nevada. But if you were, for people who may not be familiar, and you're in passing conversation, what do you tell people about Boys Town, Nevada, and how much your organization does for our community?
7: Yeah, Clay, I appreciate the opportunity to be on here with you this morning. And you're exactly right. Boys Town does so many things in the community, but oftentimes ends up being with a silent partner to a lot of other folks who do really good work as well. And I'll start off by saying, while our name is Boys Town, the organization has been named that for over 107 years. We've served girls since 1979.
6: Yeah.
7: So we are 45 plus years into serving girls as well, but still with the name of Boys Town. And truly what we do in the community is we provide kids and families with behavioral support so they can get along better. We want to keep kids and families together and not have them separated if there's not a significant safety concern for them to be separated. So we work a lot with the child welfare system, the juvenile justice system, Clark County School District, and the mental and behavioral health aspects of the community to support strengthening families, in particular parents, because for myself as a parent of three, there was no handbook that came with being a parent when I left the hospital with any of my three kids. And parenting can be really difficult. So what we do is we put it into relatively easy behavioral steps on how, you know, as parents, we can communicate what we want to see our kids doing better and easier. So it's more likely that the kids are then doing that. So much of the work we do goes unnoticed or unseen, but truly when we keep a family together as opposed to them having to go into the foster care system or into a more formalized child welfare or juvenile justice system, those are expensive propositions. And so we put a lot of time and effort into being what we would consider a parent coach, where we're sending staff sometimes into homes, you know, 3, 4, 5, 6 hours a week. And literally they're sitting there, you know, at the kitchen table or wherever the family is.
6: Yeah.
7: And they're coaching parents through how to better communicate with their kids, how to better praise them when kids are doing things well, and how to correct them in a manner that will best highlight the kids' ability to learn that particular skill that they weren't doing so well. Those are just, you know, that's just one aspect of the work we do. We support the Clark County School District.

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in Las Vegas. Here we go on the first Sunday morning in May. Just after 8, I'm Brian Feldman, and this is Out of Line. 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
0: I should say the conspiracy theorist, Spencer the Wiz Ostrowski, the Kentucky Derby. We'll talk about that. We are also streaming on the LV Sports Network, and you can watch the show on Facebook Live and Twitch. The page is called Out of Line. That's OUTTALINE. 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
4: It's a good room. We're a really good hockey team. I think when they, you look at these athletes and they're strong, they're athletic, they're at the top of their game, but they have some, they have confidence problems sometimes. You know, you never think they would, but they do. And I think they regained their confidence. I think they realize how good they can be. You can tell they never feel they're out of a game. So for me to sit back and watch it, it's a good locker room. It's a really good locker room.
5: You know, been a part of, you know, an incredible organization. Played with some, you know, awesome players. We've had some good teams here these last few years. And you know, for myself, just trying to help the team where I can, and you know, those things kind of just come. But so much credit to all the guys, you know, in the lineup and the guys that I played with over the last few years.
6: Try to put pucks in it. I mean, sometimes they go in, sometimes they don't. But right now they're going in. So
0: they're going in. You just heard from, of course, Torts, the head coach of the Vegas Golden Knights, that really has lit this team on fire since he's been here. I don't think there's any other way to say that. Of course, Jack Eichel talking about the privilege of playing for the Vegas Golden Knights, and he is the best player on this team. Always good to hear that. And Brett Howden, a guy that has showed up in the playoffs, 4 goals, and Eddie Rifkin of Hockey Nights in Vegas will be joining us shortly when we go through Nightcap to break this down. But the Vegas Golden Knights moving on to the second round, and again, we will talk all about that in just a little while here on the show. Also, of course, the NBA playoffs going on. And yesterday, a big Game 7. There's two more today, but in yesterday's Game 7, a shocker.
7: We stay together. We stay connected. We didn't panic. We just, you know, we knew what we were up against. We just had to come out and do our part. You know, we believed in the talent in this room. We believed in our abilities. And give those guys credit, man. Celtics is, there's number two all year for a reason, man. It's a good program over there. You know, it took us to get to Game 7 to, you know, get this one. But, yeah, great matchup, great opponent. But I thought we just stayed connected all series.
0: Paul George, the seventh player in NBA history, if you saw the caption or you're watching the show, play on a Game 7, play in a Game 7 on his birthday. But, you know, it's crazy. We'll talk about this in a little while. Spencer and Jacob will be joining the show to talk about it. But I watched Paul George at the Thomas and Mack Center when the Olympic team was playing in a exhibition game back when Coach K was playing, right in front of me, snap his leg like a twig. I thought this guy would never play basketball again, was worried he would walk again. And that was over a decade ago. I mean, this guy is just resilient, and he's a big reason the 76ers move on, but not the big reason, and we'll talk about that in a little while. But huge NBA games going on today. Of course, being a Detroit fan, I'm excited, but we'll talk about that in a little bit. The 152nd running of the Kentucky Derby. You want to stick and stay for fact this, to hear that. The Aces playing their final preseason game today, and next week at the this time, they will be back in season, a team that has won 3 championships in the last 4 years, and we'll talk about that as well. Spencer might have a little bit to tell us about something he's been talking about that's actually pretty cool with the biggest soccer league in the world, and some pretty interesting news on that. Like I said, it's a really cool way that goes about, and of course, Mendoza, man. All you got to do is say his last name now. We all know about Fernando, and this guy is 2 days into camp, and people are ranting and raving about him. I think they're jumping the gun a little bit, but I love him. So we'll talk about all that. 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And we're going to jump right into this, man. We got a lot to cover in a short period of time. As always, it's time for Nightcap.
2: 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They don't give up. They come to play every game.
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9: I'm just taking things one day at a time and one game at a time. 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
10: I think Carter has the ability to put things away and move by, and get, whether it be good or bad, get ready to play the next day or work, practice the next day. I think he's grown over the years. Now, I think this is my 3.5 years with him. I've just watched him grow. It's such a unique position. You're kind of on an island out there. In a team sport, it's the most important position in the game. I just think he has a good mental toughness about him. To when he's playing really well, he knows he is, but he doesn't get caught up in it. When he has a struggle or some bad minutes, I think he's able to put it away, and that's what a goalie has to do.
0: Heard from Carter Hart and John Tortorella about Carter Hart, and I think we're going to start the show right there, talking with him, of course, joined by our Vegas Golden Knights insider, Eddie Rifkin, the host of Hockey Nights in Vegas, does a great job, along with Serena Taylor. We'll talk about his podcast in a little bit, but Eddie, we're going to jump right into this. Welcome to Sunday morning, our first Sunday in May, and the Vegas Golden Knights are still playing hockey. We kind of knew they would be today, but we weren't sure it would be beyond today. We knew that last week, but it is beyond today. They're on to the second round, and in no small part to the play of their goaltender. Yes, he's let in some soft goals, one in the clincher. However, he has been great when he's had to be, and as Torts alluded to, it's the most important position in the sport of hockey, especially in the postseason. And Carter Hart looks like the right man for the job.
11: Well, whether or not he's the right man for the job or not isn't really relevant, Brian. He is the man for the job. And he was, I don't want to say he was given the job, because he really wasn't. He earned the job. And, you know, ultimately, it comes down to confidence. And when your coach has confidence in you, that's the everything about it. That's literally the whole kit and caboodle. When your coach believes in you, you're even more motivated than you possibly normally are under regular circumstances. And, you know, it's a big thing. And Carter Hart has been very good. Yes, soft goals happen. They play a lot of hockey. They play a bunch of regular time hockey. They played a bunch of overtime hockey. But what's more important than highlighting the fact that there were a couple of soft goals is highlighting the fact that they didn't turn that snowflake into a snowball, into an avalanche going downhill. There was a time this year where the Golden Knights were, I would safely say, emotionally fragile. They would give up one, and then 5 minutes later, they'd be down 3-0 or 4-0. And the difference is they seem to be able to stem the tide right now. And that's the biggest thing. He's been very consistent. Yes, soft goals happen, but move on. It's Carter Hart's net. That discussion, whatever it is that you want to call it, that's over with now. He's the goalie going forward. And they're going to ride him until there's nothing left to ride, Brian.
0: Yeah, you know, Eddie, I feel more and more comfortable every game I watch him in net. And, you know, yes, I talked about the soft goals a bit, but I'm totally agreeing with you. I mean, also, it's getting his feet underneath him. For God's sakes, the guy was off for a couple of years, gets back in this year, and then gets hurt, comes back. I mean, it was a perfect storm for the Vegas Golden Knights. Call it luck, call it what you want, but Torts coming here, him having this confidence in Carter Hart, and now Torts isn't the only one with a lot of confidence in Carter Hart. I think the team is starting to feel pretty good with their last line of defense behind him. And as you mentioned, Eddie, the snowball effect is not happening as it did. This team played in, at one point, it looked like they were heading for a record number of overtime playoff losses. And this team now, two playoff games in this series, two overtime playoff games in this series, one double overtime. These overtime games are killing me, by the way. I've got to be up early the next morning every time. But you know what? I always feel it's worth it when you see games like we've seen. But again, two overtime games back to back. They won them both. And I think that bodes so well for them going forward, because when games go to overtime, you know, you got to admit, because of the regular season, we all, you know, tighten up a little bit and cringe a little bit, like, oh no. And now it's kind of, oh yes, Eddie. And I think that's a really good thing. And winning these two games can do nothing but give them a whirlwind of confidence going forward.
11: Well, I mean, it certainly gives them confidence, but playoff hockey is different than regular season hockey. And the focus is razor sharp when it comes to the playoff time. 82 games, I mean, it's a slog, Brian. They go to camp in September. They muddle their way through exhibition games. There are lulls in the season in December and January when there's really nothing going on and you're just, you know, you're just doing what you have to do. You're playing the games. But now, you know, the switch is flipped. It's a race to 16 wins, and the Golden Knights have the big difference in this. There was three differences in the Utah series. It's real easy to identify. E for experience, D for depth, M for maturity, right? Not EDM like going out to the Electric Daisy Carnival at the Speedway. Our version of EDM is experience, depth, and maturity. And the Golden Knights have all of that. They've been to the war. And at the end of the day, the kids in Utah hadn't. They had a couple people with rings. Nate Schmidt got a ring in Florida. Sergachev got two rings in Tampa. Ian Cole got a ring. I don't even remember when, to be honest with you. But those aren't, not to downplay them, those aren't significant rings. Those aren't significant rings like Mark Stone. That's not a significant ring like Jack Eichel, right? Those three guys on Utah were more, I guess, role players, where our superstars, our bona fides, have been there. And, you know, that was the difference in the series for sure. Utah put up an admirable fight, but at the end of the day, the right team won, and on we go. That's the, you know, it's pretty simple to break down. There's not, you know, you don't have to get into the weeds. You don't have to talk about 4C4 and all those other hee-haw statistics and stuff like that. The better team won because they have more experience. And that's what you need.
0: Yeah, no, 100%. Now, Ian Cole, by the way, I think it was the year before the Knights were founded. I believe it was like 2017 with the Pittsburgh Penguins he won, but years ago, and you're right, it's not like guys that are your stars that can pull the sled that have that experience. And the Golden Knights have that 11 players that have won a Stanley Cup on this team. I mean, they're as experienced as anybody. And it's funny, you know, I'm chuckling because they're 9 years into their existence, and this is one of the most seasoned veteran playoff teams in the National Hockey League, without question. A lot of fun to watch, and you know, really cool last game going into it, Eddie. You know, you said it at the beginning of the series when I said, you know, who's got to be our version of the Knight to shine, and you said it had to be Dorofeev. I said Stone was important. Stone got off to a hot start, but boy, Dorofeev closed the door. That hat trick was just monumental. You know, in game five, it couldn't have come at a better time. I mean, literally and figuratively, it comes with under a minute to go in the game when he gets his third goal, which ties the game. And then one of the most electrifying finishes, shorthanded, to see Brett Howden score that goal, Eddie. I mean, it gets hard at times, even though I put a post up on Facebook that, hey, I'm a Red Wings fan, and I admitted it, I bleed Red Wings, but I'm not going to say I don't enjoy the Vegas Golden Knights. And I got to tell you, the excitement, you know, it was probably, I'm going to say, the hardest it's been since maybe they closed out the Stanley Cup to not cheer in the press box when Howden put that puck in the net. Number one, I was happy as hell the game was over. But number two, because it was about as exciting of a finish as you are ever going to see. And this was an epic series in the respect that it could have gone either way at any time, but the Golden Knights showed their resiliency, something Jack Eichel talked about in the press conference, and they continue to do so, Eddie. And going forward, I believe anybody can win this thing. I really do. And if that's not proven by Anaheim, everyone wanted to play Anaheim in the first round. Well, ask Edmonton if they still feel that way right now. And people talked about how dangerous Minnesota was. Well, that wasn't just rhetoric. That was reality. And Minnesota, here they are, Eddie, moving on. And it's going to be a dogfight, but I'm excited, looking forward.
11: You know, thanks for reminding me about that. I think I'm going to reach over my shoulder and pat myself on the back for that brilliant take about Dorofeev.
0: It was good.
11: I sure looked pretty smart that time, huh?
0: Hey, listen to him. You got the tape, Spencer. Dorofeev, he's a man of few words. You know, I really like him. He's a humble kid, doesn't say very much. He makes it really easy to edit his takes. But after the game, Dorofeev, about his hat trick.
12: Yeah, I was so fired up. Good things happen when you go to the blue paint.
0: Real simple, right? Good things happen when you go to the blue paint, Eddie.
11: I thought you were going to pull the tape of my brilliant prognostication. Come on, Spencer. Pull the tape of when I said the key to the series was Dorofeev.
0: You know, it's funny. I planned on doing that. I woke up late this morning, and I pound Spencer with interviews and stuff in the morning that I want him to play, and I truly did want to play our takes at the beginning because both of us in our own right were correct. I mean, Stone is the captain, leader of this team, in and out of the locker room. I don't know of a more fitting player that they could have found to wear the first C on his sweater than Mark Stone. He's the perfect captain. But then, as you mentioned, Dorofeev is the leading goal scorer on this team the last 2 years, a guy they count to put the puck in the net, and you were absolutely right. This team was in trouble till this man started putting the biscuit in the basket, but it's fun to listen to him. Like I said, to see the little smile on his face in the locker room, and he's like, I was excited. Well, show it, man. But, you know, it was still an epic hat trick. And Eddie, real quickly, I got to ask you something, and I mean, you know, what surprised me, so I'm watching when they're throwing the hats on the ice. There's 45 minutes to go, and I always bring my binoculars to the game, and I'm looking at some of the hats. I looked at a hat. It still had the price tag on it, and it had the, I couldn't see what the price of the hat was, but it was a brand new Golden Knights hat that somebody must have just bought in the armory. These hats are $50 to $75 in there. You buy a hat to throw. I mean, I understand the excitement and the emotion. Have you ever thrown a hat on the ice, Eddie?
11: No, I'm not that stupid.
0: I'm serious,
11: honestly, you know, I could probably confess this to you because we have that special thing in common. I'm way too cheap. there's no way I'm going down $40 or $50 for a ball cap and then shipping it to the ice.
0: It's unbelievable. No. I understand you get emotional and excited.
11: Yes.
0: But God almighty, you just bought that.
11: Yes, well,
0: I'll tell you a really cool little story real quick, and I talked about it years ago. So after the Stanley Cup championship game in, you know, when they won, Stone, if you don't remember, I know you do, I'm saying people out there listening, had a hat trick in the clinching game. And so there were hats on the ice. And after the game, the media gets to go on the ice, and we're doing interviews and watching the players, and some of us taking pictures. pictures with the Stanley Cup and what have you. And I just wanted to go in the penalty box and sit in the penalty box for 1 second to say I did get a picture in there. And there was a hat in the penalty box they missed. So I picked it up and I took it. And I realized right away it was two sizes too big for my head. First of all, brand new Golden Knights hat, really nice one. And I thought, well, you know what? I'll keep it because I can always say I picked this hat up on the ice when the Golden Knights won their first ever Stanley Cup. But a guy had written his name, his phone number, and his email address inside of the hat in a black permanent marker. I'm not even BSing in any way, shape, or form. I called the guy the next day from my office. He came. I took pictures with him, and he picked up his hat. I thought, you know, I mean, it's kind of brilliant if you're going to do that, because maybe somehow you'll get that hat back, which in this case he did. But I agree with you. I can't use any other word but stupid. You buy a hat to wear one. And now I'm thinking of an idea that I'm not going to mention on the air that, you know, people need hats for hat tricks. Maybe there's something to all that. But again, I just thought I would bring that to your attention, because when I saw this hat at the ice, I'm like, that guy had to just buy that hat, you know, an hour and a half ago. I mean, you got to be kidding me. Eddie, Bruce Cassidy in the playoffs, you know, all of us, and not really wondering, we all know Bruce is going to land on his feet. I was talking to a couple of my friends in Detroit. They're like, God, do you think the Red Wings would hire him? And I'm like, you know, hey, put a word out to Stevie I in the Detroit Free Press. I would love to see that happen, but don't know. But he will definitely land on his feet somewhere. But what was really cool is during the broadcast of the games, we got to see Bruce Cassidy. We got our first vision of him. I was joking around, texting with a couple of friends and saying, look at him. He's got a playoff beard going. He's not coaching a team. I think that's from sitting around the house and drinking some beer and growing a beard, but we were laughing about it. But I thought his analysis was great. And this is something I'm going to have Spencer play. I'm sure you saw this as well. But this talks about just Bruce Cassidy as a person, who he is. Here's one of the best players in the National Hockey League from the Boston Bruins talking about his relationship with Bruce Cassidy. Of course, the game they won before they got eliminated. But I really enjoyed this piece with Bruce and him going back and forth. And I think you'll recognize the player when you see him or hear him.
13: Ian, any funny stories from your old coach or maybe something that he taught you early in your career that you really took away that helped you grow as an individual or player?
14: Yeah, we can go all the way back to Providence. I was obviously really young, so he hated me on power play, so he put me on the forehand side where actually I'm playing right now. Last couple of years, and he just wanted me to move. He didn't want me to stand still on the power play, and he said, as soon as you stand still, you suck.
13: So, come on, Costa.
14: So he put me on the forehand side.
13: Hate is a strong word. I just moved you over.
14: Yeah. He said just move, and you know, it worked out. Honestly, I know Bucci knows. You know, he's been a big part of my success and growth in Providence and then Boston later. So he knows that, and we're close. So heck of a coach, pretty sure he's gonna be back on the bench in no time.
13: No doubt. Thanks, buddy.
15: That's awesome.
0: Of course, that was Pasternak, but, you know, it was cool, Eddie, to see that and see Bruce up there. And like I said, I'm not feeling bad from a word. I, you know, nobody likes the way it happens. You go out with 9 games to go in the season, but it's worked out magically for the Vegas Golden Knights. Bruce Cassidy's doing broadcasts where who knows, he could find a home there, but he'll be behind a bench very soon, I think.
16: I just hope he doesn't end up with the LA Kings.
0: Right? Please.
16: You know, he said he was open to coaching in Canada. I don't know why the hell you would do that if you got 2 teenagers in high school. You would want to subject them to that. I don't know why you would possibly want to go to a club like Calgary. I've heard the winters there are pretty cold by comparison to Vegas. But no, listen, he is going to end up behind the bench the second that he says, you know, I'm open for business. He's a fantastic coach. He was a fantastic coach before he got here. That's why Kelly swooped him up in 0 seconds flat when he became available in Boston. I mean, there's no real riddle to this stuff. As long as he's not in the pillow fight division, I wish Bruce all the best. You know, he brought a cup here. He fulfilled Mr. Foley's prophecy of cup in 6.
0: Yep.
16: He has a place in the lore of this franchise that cannot ever be tainted or erased. And you know what? He got fired. So what, Brian? And it wasn't nice. So what, Brian? Firings aren't nice. They don't, you know, it's not a coddle fest. It's professional sports. and they did what they needed to do. And if you step back for a second, that Kelly McCrimmon guy, he looks pretty smart right now. You know, there was a lot of heat. He takes a lot of heat a lot of times about stuff, but he sure seems like he's smarter than the rest of us. And I'm willing to go on record right here and now at 8:28 in the morning. He's smarter than I am.
0: And I will second that with me and Eddie. The one thing he doesn't take a lot of flack on this show, as you've heard me say several times, you've reiterated that this guy, I don't question what Bruce Cassidy and George McPhee do. I think that they have done a marvelous job here. The only thing that they've done, if anything is wrong, is they have spoiled the hell out of Las Vegas. And a lot of these people that are new to hockey, man, you are in for something in the future, because this cannot be sustained any more than the pandemic could have. It's impossible. But right now, the improbable is happening, and it's been pretty cool for all of us. We've been very spoiled. Eddie, game one tomorrow night, 6:30, playing the Ducks. I think anyone here at the beginning of the playoffs would have said we'd take the Ducks over Edmonton. They've been the bugaboo for the Vegas Golden Knights. However, anyone out there excited about playing Anaheim, be excited about some great hockey. Anaheim, to me, is a very similar team to Utah. They are a young team that's dumb enough to think they can beat anybody in the hockey league, and I say that affectionately and positively. And they are a team that is filled with guys that can put the puck in the net. They play gritty, tough hockey, basically because they are coached that way. And no looking past Anaheim. I do think the Vegas Golden Knights win this series. That might be a little bit of my heart speaking, but they're the better team right now. But the bottom line is Anaheim's playing as good as anybody in the National Hockey League, Eddie.
16: Well, you're spot on. There couldn't have been a better, I don't want to sound disrespectful to Utah, there couldn't have been a better warm-up series for the Golden Knights to play Anaheim than to play Utah. Young, fast, hyper-aggressive. But here's the thing. They don't defend well. Yeah. Guess what? Utah doesn't defend well. They don't have a great goalie. Guess what? Utah didn't have a great goalie. They have a little tiny bit more experience. They've got a pretty experienced back line with that thug, Radko Gudas, and a couple guys they got from the Rangers a couple of years ago. But Anaheim has always been able to outscore their problems. I don't know that they're going to be able to outscore their problems, because Vegas is a significantly better defensive club than Edmonton is. I'm not a gambling man, so I can't tell you the odds or if they're favored or anything else like this. But this is a series that if the Golden Knights just do their job, they're going to win the series. Are there going to be ebbs and flows? Yes. Are there going to be defensive breakdowns and crazy runs and everything else? Yes. But this series is not going to be 7-6, 6-5, 7-5. It's not going to be that way. It just isn't. Torts does not play that game. Up and down the lineup, the Golden Knights are better. Defensively, the Golden Knights are better. Goaltending, the Golden Knights are better. If they just stay within themselves and execute the game plan, they're going to win this series, Brian.
0: Yeah, I agree with you. And I think, you know, we've never heard the oldest cliche in the book, defense wins championships. I've never heard somebody say offense wins championships. I've seen offensive juggernauts do really well. NFL, the greatest show on turf years ago, they still had a pretty profound defense, though. And defense, you've got to have defense to make deep runs, and I will stick with that forever. I love the offensive prowess of this Anaheim team. They are a force to be reckoned with in the future. If they're able to keep this team together, pay these young bucks, this Anaheim team is going to be a problem. I don't think this is the year they're going to be a problem. They were obviously for Edmonton, but the Vegas Golden Knights have a better defense than both those teams, and I think that will be the difference, Eddie. Real quickly, we've got a big Game 7 coming up today in the Eastern Conference. Tampa Bay have staved off elimination, and now they get a Game 7 at home against Montreal. I know the Canadian fans. I have a couple friends that are huge Montreal Canadian fans, and I'm like, look, if you want to have a great Sunday, I wouldn't watch today's game. I could be wrong. This Montreal team is gritty. They are well coached. They play to the final whistle, so to speak. But Tampa Bay is just a more grizzled team. Tampa Bay has one of the best players in the universe on their team, especially in the postseason. I don't know many better than Kucherov in my lifetime that I've watched in postseason big games. They also, granted, Vasilevskiy's getting up there, but this guy can still play between the pipes as anybody. I think Montreal needed to win Game 6, and unfortunately, in a great, maybe the best 0-0 game I've ever seen in my life, they lost that game in overtime to Tampa, and I think that will seal their fate. And then the other game, Eddie, right now, obviously, to talk about, there's a game, you know, Colorado and Minnesota have their first game today, but we saw Game 1 of Carolina-Philly last night. Like I told my one buddy who wanted to call me up and talk about it for half hour, I'm like, it's Game 1. Philly just came off one of the most emotional series they've been in years. I'm not even looking at that game. That game, if Carolina would have lost that game, I would have said Carolina would have lost the series. That was almost a gimme for them, I thought. But your thoughts on those games, and of course, yesterday's game, the big Game 7 win that I just mentioned, the Game 7 today against Tampa Bay, and then, of course, Philadelphia and what they've accomplished.
16: Well, I picked Montreal. That was my upset special in the first round. I don't feel as good about that now as I did. I was concerned about Montreal's goaltending. Dobish has been outstanding. Bob has seemed to have a little bit of a resurgence after struggling for a few years in the playoffs. I expect this game to be an absolute war, and I wouldn't be surprised if it ended up 1-0 in overtime, just like in Game 6. With regards to Colorado and Minnesota, I don't really care. I hope that they beat the snot out of each other.
0: Me too.
16: And I hope all seven games go to quadruple overtime. And I don't wish injury on anybody, but physical exhaustion isn't an injury. So I hope that they pound the pink veal out of each other for seven games, and that when the Golden Knights come through with an easier path, it makes that series much more competitive. With regards to Carolina, they're just a better team. You know, the mighty Tockets have found their identity under Rick Tockett, which is no surprise. Yep. He's the epitome of a Philadelphia Flyer. But in this series, they brought a knife to a gunfight, and they're in big trouble. There's no other way to put it, Brian. And before we jump to the end, I'm going to give you the key to the series against the Ducks. Easy, simple, can't. And undisputable. The Ducks power play clicked at 50% against Edmonton. The Golden Knights didn't give up a power play goal against Utah. Whoever wins the special teams battle in this series will win the series. Spencer, mark that tape, because I expect to hear more kudos when that turns out to be the deciding factor in the Vegas Golden Knights in 6 win.
0: I like it. Spencer is marking it, and I'm just going to simply say my prediction on the series, Eddie. You alluded to it earlier with Anaheim being a very offensive-minded team. I mean, that's what they play. I'm just going to use that cliche I used earlier. Defense wins championship. Vegas Golden Knights in 6 in Anaheim. And if it is Game 6 in Anaheim, I am going to go to that game, because that's a little bit closer than Salt Lake. So I'm going to go to Game 6 if they go that far. But I do expect them to come through this series. Eddie, Hockey Nights in Vegas, first week in May. What do we got?
16: Playoffs and more playoffs. We're working on a couple of special guests, but we can't confirm or deny that that's going to happen. But, the NHL kind of put us in a pickle. We won't be able to do the preview episode before Game 1. But we're going to do a quick recap. We're definitely going to analyze how the Golden Knights got through Utah. But we're going to be forward-facing. We're going to talk about the remaining series, both in the East and West, and go deep into the Anaheim Golden Knucks. The Anaheim Golden Knights series. Even though when we record the podcast, Game 1 will already be in the books.
0: Looking forward to it. As always, that is the Hockey Nights in Vegas. You find it where you find podcasts everywhere. It is the best podcast about the Vegas Golden Knights and hockey in general. Always a good laugh with Eddie Rifkin and Serena Taylor. Eddie, as always, appreciate you, and we'll see you tomorrow night at the Fortress.
16: Great. See you at the barn, Brian. Thank you.
0: Absolutely. We'll be back. We've got plenty to talk about Vegas Golden Knights going forward. We're going to jump in right now. Let's bring Jake on board. And Spence, we'll bring you on board. But the NBA playoffs, man, they are exciting me. And maybe because the Pistons are in a game seven shortly after the show today. But I'm excited about the playoffs. And I was real excited yesterday to see the Boston Celtics get knocked off. And after the game, Jaylen Brown kind of tried to explain it.
7: Yeah, I don't feel like there was a traditional seven seed. I think that, Paul George was playing at a high level. He was shooting the ball. Someone who just had his 36th birthday, he had a very efficient series, and he was very effective against some of the matchups that he was in. And then Maxie was just doing what Maxie had been doing all year. And then Embiid made a significant difference. Like, we just didn't really have an answer for Embiid in the games that he played. You know, he just was a problem for us. And obviously, we didn't know if he was going to be able to play because of his appendicitis or whatever you call it, but I think that made the difference. But give credit to Nick Nurse, give credit to Philadelphia. You know, they got better, they've gotten better throughout this series. They're playing good basketball right now. Defensively, I thought they were very, very sound. So I give credit to Philadelphia.
0: Jacob, I'll bring you in first on it. I obviously give credit to Philadelphia as well. They were a six seed. That's what they were. I mean, if you want to justify it by saying they didn't play like a six seed, they were. That's who they were. But, when Joel Embiid is healthy, and he's not even healthy, although, he's the second player in Philadelphia history with 30 points, 10 rebounds, and 5 assists in a winner-take-all game. This guy played exceptional. He's real good. Paul George, to me, feels like he's 45 years old. He's 36 as of yesterday. He's been around for a long time. He still plays an extremely high level. And Maxie, man, you, what can you say about this guy? He's the catalyst that makes the 76ers team go and fire. But I'm just shocked. I don't know the details. I want to read more about it. But Jason Tatum did not play because of knee soreness in a game seven when your team was predicted by a lot of people when they knew Jason Tatum is healthy and his, collapsed lung or whatever the issue that he had is better. Jake, what's going on? What the hell is, with the Celtics and a guy not playing with a sore knee?
15: Jake, I think you're muted on StreamYard, so you just got to unmute your mic there. There you go.
17: Jesus, I'm sorry, guys.
0: It's all right.
17: Real quick, Dad, the 76ers were the seventh seed. So, also, I think you're confusing Cade Cunningham.
0: No, I am. Cade Cunningham. But, I understand Tatum's injury was with his leg.
17: The Achilles. Right.
0: That was a year ago.
17: Regardless, I mean, I feel like big-time players play in those big-time games. And granted, I mean, the severity of the injury, I think we'll never really know what the severity is. But at first, from what I read right after the injury happened, it was his ankle on his other leg, and then now it's his knee, so I'm confused. But regardless, I mean, I think you got to figure out a way to play in that game. The 76ers were 0-3 against the Boston Celtics the past three times Embiid has played them in game sevens. Embiid finally got his lick back, man. I don't know if the 76ers are going to keep being able to do what they're doing right now, but they have an incredible backcourt with Maxie and VJ Edgecombe. Edgecombe definitely is one of the more ready NBA rookies that we saw coming into the league, probably even more ready than anybody else besides Flagg and Knipple, but man, it's a lot of fun to watch the 76ers play right now. They battled injuries at the beginning of the season, and they're just one of those teams that have gotten healthy and kind of gelled together. Paul George is actually playing. He hasn't really played with Embiid and Maxie and Edgecombe together. And now they're all playing. So, I mean, I don't think there's much of a ceiling left for this team. I think they kind of hit their potential, but if they could stay healthy, they could be a force in the next few years for sure.
0: I think so. I mean, Joel Embiid, that's been his, the knock against him his entire career, is that he's had trouble staying healthy. But when he plays at the top of his game, he's as good as anybody at the center position. As you mentioned, Paul George, 36 years old now, still playing great. He was able to play 42 minutes yesterday, gave him 13 points, 3 of 5 from the beyond the arc, and, you know, 50% from the field. That's what you want from a seasoned veteran that's going to lead you on the floor. And you mentioned Edgecombe, Jake. You know, I mean, this guy played the majority of the game, was on the court, 44 minutes on the court. He had 23 points in the game, throws up a ton of threes, was 5 of 11 from the three-point line. But, you know, as good as a complimentary backcourt mate to Tyrese Maxey as anybody could be. And, you know, Maxey, again, led the team in time on the floor, led the team in points with 30, and really was, as I mentioned, the catalyst. But the difference maker is Joel Embiid. He is a very difficult guy to guard. And again, and he actually had 34 points, but very, very difficult guy to guard. And he can do pretty much everything on the court. He has range. He can play inside. He can play outside. And he can defend. A good on-ball defender for a big man. And he can block shots. He can do everything. I don't know if this is the end for them. We're going to see what happens in New York. New York can be a Dr. Jekyll and Mr. Hyde team. They're a team that can play with anybody on any given night. But, you know, Karl Anthony Towns takes periods and takes games off. I don't know that he will again. I mean, the way he played in that last closeout game against Atlanta was ridiculous. I mean, the cat was insane, and, you know, as big of a blowout as you're ever going to see. But can he bring that night in and night out for this New York team to now be the favorite to win the Eastern Conference, even though the Pistons are the number one seed? New York is favored.
17: This is going to be, on paper, a very, very fun offensive matchup, in my opinion. Unfortunately, Dad, the way I watch Embiid play, I think I watched him knee somebody else's knee, collide knees, I should say, 3 or 4 times yesterday. He's just a walking liability. I mean, I don't know how this guy is not on every injury report, which it seems like he is, but, I mean, real quick. Yesterday, game 7, Joel Embiid, 34 points, Tyrese Maxey, 30 points, VJ Edgecombe, 23 points. You hear your top three players have 20-plus points, you're thinking, okay, they're going to have a great win. Well, they got pretty much zero help from the bench. They had three bench points.
0: That's it.
17: You're not going to win much games getting help on with three bench points throughout the whole entire game. So, yeah, they held the Celtics to 100 points, but –
0: They have
17: a lot of offensive firepower.
0: Yeah, very little depth. Yeah, one guy off the bench that played more than 20 minutes in the game, Quentin Grimes, and he's the one, by the way, that had the 3 points. Nobody else more than 8 minutes off the bench, and that's not going to do it when you're playing
17: Take a toll on you.
0: Yeah, yeah, and especially going into Madison Square Gardens is a tough place to play as it is, and the Knicks are a gritty, good defensive team. They've got some good defenders, and, of course, Jalen Brunson. I'm not going to say underrated, but when you talk about the best players in the game, if his name doesn't come out of your mouth, then you're not watching professional basketball. This guy is the catalyst that makes the Knicks run. And, you know, like I said, when him and Karl Anthony Towns are at the absolute top of their game, they've got some help on the inside. They've got some other great perimeter players. The Knicks are going to be a tough out. But I'm not counting Philadelphia out. But like you said, Jake, it is going to become a grind to try to play with basically a 5-man rotation and maybe one guy that comes off the bench and spells a little bit. That's not going to work in the NBA. The game is way too fast, way too much exhaustion of energy, and there's just no way it's going to happen. But, you know, it was cool to see the 76ers do that. And Philadelphia right now, a city that's pretty happy. Both their teams that were not expected to move out of the first round in the NHL and the NBA both got out of the first round. I guess Minnesota can say the same thing with the Timberwolves and the Wild. But, you know, I expect a good series between the Knicks and the 76ers. But I do think, you know, I can't see it going more than 6 games because I do agree with you, Jake. I think those two teams are going to wear out when it's all said and done. What about today? Let's jump in today when it's the NBA. I know I can't wait to get home. I am set up. I'm turning off my phone. So we're going to have our peptide conversation before the Magic Pistons game because I'm locked in for that game. Game 7, 12:30 this afternoon, my time. That would make it, I believe, what, 2:30 your time?
17: Correct, 2:30.
0: But It should be a hell of a matchup. The Pistons showed such resiliency in Game 6 to come back the way they did. To me, Jake, this team today, it is Game 7. The cream has to rise to the top, and the cream is Cade Cunningham. This guy has to have as big of a game as he could have for the Pistons to pull this off. Even though it's at home, they have used up a lot to stay in this series and to come back in this series. And, hey, they win this game, you know, they'll have a tough matchup next round. Who they're going to play, we're going to find out today as well. But what happens in today's game with the Magic?
17: Dad, the biggest thing for the Detroit Pistons is going to be Jalen Duren. I mean, he sometimes looks like he's lost on the floor. And as much athleticism as this guy has, he has – the ceiling is unlimited with him. And sometimes I think J.B. Bickerstaff just needs to grab him aside and let him know, like, hey, we need you to lock in right now. Because sometimes he seems lost. I watch smaller defenders get a rebound that should have never even touched the floor. And he's within three – I could go on and on about Jalen Duren anyway. I mean, now's the time. Orlando Magic, last game, they missed 23 straight shots. I'm pretty sure if I went out there and tried to shoot 23 times, I would get pretty close. Yeah. But granted, I mean, we're going to see what the Pistons have today. If they don't win this game, I think I might break a television. I don't know. They forced me to stop sports betting. I've lost so much money on them this series because I just think that they should not be in this position. So, yeah, they made me retire from sports betting for a little bit, but I don't know how they don't win this game by double digits. I mean, they're favored by 8.5. I don't know how they don't.
0: Yeah, well, Dern's a great call because he does have to play well. He's their big guy. He's the man in the middle. He's got to get the job done. He's got to play well. He's definitely got to defend well in the paint. But, I say, Cade Cunningham, again, he is going to have to play like he did. I don't know if chucking up, 23 shots is gigantic, but that's his role, and that's what he's got to do. He was 10 of 12 from the free throw line. That's big. You know, you got to hit your free throws, and he's going to go to the line as much as anybody. But to me, the other X factor, as much as you like Dern, Jake, it is the experience of Tobias Harris. This guy is really kind of a leader on the team. They lean on him for experience, and he gave them 38 minutes in the closeout game. He gave them, 22 points, and to me, he is so important and so vital because I really think they kind of rally around his experience to a degree.
17: Man, I hate to say this, but I am the number one Tobias Harris hater on the planet, I think.
0: I know you don't like him. I know you don't like him.
17: But I can say, I have to say he has been playing better the past couple games, but I've just seen Tobias Harris over the years. I've watched him on Philadelphia, and then when he had the tenure with the Pistons before, I just was never I just felt like he was making more money than what he was worth.
0: He's playing good right now, son. He played good against Orlando.
17: I know. I'm slightly eating my words, but the Pistons need him to be that veteran leader. He's kind of like in the shadow of Cade as our franchise, piece. But I think he's definitely helping Cade out and really stepping him into that form of being, the true leader that we need him to be.
0: Yeah, a little bit of a mentor.
17: A little bit of a mentor for sure. But he is playing good basketball, and I mean, I think that's actually a very valid point. If Duren isn't on his A game today, which I think he will be, he's due for a good game. But like I said, Dad, Pistons should beat them by double digits today.
0: We're thinking we're running low on time, so real quickly, give me your summation. The Cavaliers, the Raptors, Toronto has exceeded expectations. The Cavaliers, people were putting them in front of the Pistons, and I think they may be favored if they win the series today. It is back in Cleveland. They've gotten some tremendous contributions from everyone. James Harden, you know what he'll do and what he'll bring to the table. An ex-Mountain West guy. How about Sam Merrill? How well he has played for this Cleveland Cavalier team over the past couple of seasons. But this Raptors team is feisty, and there is absolutely no quitting this team, and I wouldn't be the least bit shocked if this team moved on.
17: Yeah, Dad, it's going to be a tough game for them. Brandon Ingram's dealing with a heel injury. Yep. He was actually seen in a walking boot this morning. So if that gives you any kind of details on the Toronto Raptors' well-being right now, it's not in good shape. But Cleveland Cavaliers are the better team. They should win. Toronto, I'm actually surprised with the performance that they've been putting on so far. But also Brandon Ingram's a hooper, and it's been a fun series. I can't believe they've made it to seven. Cleveland should definitely, again, I think Cleveland and Detroit both win by double digits here, but then again,
0: who knows?
17: I've been wrong in these playoffs a lot.
0: We'll see what happens. Both games today, we're low on time. Spencer, hit fact this.
8: Fact this. If you don't like the facts, take your ass back to bed. Fact this.
0: It's a fact. Yesterday was the 152nd running of the Kentucky Derby, and I personally have watched every one since I was 16 years old and have attended two of them back-to-back in 88 and 89. I saw Winning Colors and Sunday Silence win the Kentucky Derby. This was, without question, to me anyway, the best run for the Roses that I have ever seen for a variety of reasons. The race itself, the fact that brothers with a family history of jockeys from Puerto Rico both came from the back and finished 1 and 2. The winning horse, Golden Tempo, literally was in last for over half the race. The first female trainer ever to win it, and a horse that reared up and fell awkwardly. I'm talking about Great White, if you saw that, that looked like it possibly broke his leg. And even though he was scratched, it turned out that the horse was fine, which really cemented the best Kentucky Derby I have ever seen. I don't know if you guys got a chance to watch it. I never miss it, but it was crazy. It was pretty darn cool. And hats off to the race itself. It was a great race. I was extremely impressed. And the first female trainer to ever do that, it's a pretty cool experience. And I really enjoyed it. And not only that, but check out the pay date for this race. The Exacta, a $2 bet on the Exacta, paid $278.86. The Trifecta, they didn't give me the dollar, so double this. It's over 11 grand. Matter of fact, it's over 11 grand. A 50-cent bet, matter of fact, be way over that, a $2 bet, which I think is the minimum. Holy cow, it's like $20,000. A 50-cent bet would have won you $56.25.39. And if you were savvy enough to bet the Superfecta, you can bet a dollar on that. The Superfecta, for $1, $94,489. You almost made 100 grand. Spencer?
17: What are we doing?
0: Spencer thinks the Kentucky Derby is fixed. He says, I'm telling you, he's got a conspiracy about it. I'm like, Spencer, how could you pull it off where you'd have two brothers come from the back of the pack, one on a 23-1 long shot, and win the Kentucky Derby if it's fixed?
15: Now, that's what makes me think it's fixed. It's like, I mean, the perfect story, you know. Yeah, they come from the back, the two brothers, you know.
0: A female trainer.
15: Yeah, you right? go. I'm telling right? you've cultivated all the storylines.
0: Okay, well, I disagree. I'm not going to say that I don't think horse racing around the country at individual tracks, especially when you see the trotters, is fixed. I just don't want to believe the Kentucky Derby is among them. Maybe back in the 20s it was, but I'm not going to believe it was welcome, but it was epic. If you get a chance to watch it, it's worth going back and watching this Kentucky Derby. I watched it like 7 times last night. It's really, really cool.
17: Spence, we grabbed every fairy tale ending and put it all together into one for the Kentucky Derby.
0: It was great. I just enjoyed it. Spence, real quick, I want you to talk. We're going to talk about this story next week, but professional soccer, the Premier League, the biggest maybe sports league in the world, and it's a really cool story. Spencer, 60 seconds. Give him the story.
15: Yeah, first of all, I got to give this out for all my Arsenal fans. That's Yacarez's celebration. They just went up 6 points clear, but Man City's got two. But yeah, we're going to keep up with Tottenham. They play a huge game at 11 o'clock or 11 o'clock Pacific Standard Time. 2 points in the relegation zone. If they win today, they'll be 1 point clear. I mean, it's coming down to the last three games of the season here. It's really fun. It's what makes the Premier League so interesting. I mean, in reality, the game today is the worst game of the day, but it's not, because it's so fascinating because the relegation.
0: Well, so much is at stake.
15: So normally, like, a bad game in basketball sucks, but in the Premier League, it's like the game of the week, basically. It's really cool. I mean, that's what makes it so fascinating, besides the fact that this could be the worst relegation in league history.
0: Spencer might have to do, we might have fact this next week. I'm just going to say real quick, Aces play today. They're on the road in Dallas playing the Wings in their final preseason game. They beat Japan last week. And Saturday, they will open their season at the Michelob Ultra Arena against the team they played in the championship last year, the Phoenix Sun. So should be a really, not Phoenix Sun, Phoenix Mercury. And that's going to be next Saturday. So we'll talk more about that next week as well. Jake, we got to jump into Fit or No Fit, man. So hit us. What do we got?
17: Guys, so today I just want to celebrate the camaraderie of the Minnesota Timberwolves and the unfortunate battle that they have been going through with this injury bug. Dante DiVincenzo, Anthony Edwards down for the rest of the postseason. But Fit, I love the team coming together, pulling up in their boys' jersey. Dante DiVincenzo, I hope he gets better soon. But Achilles, man, that's it's been getting the league like crazy the past few years.
0: Yeah, really sad for Minnesota. I mean, without Ant and without DiVincenzo, this team has no chance to go any farther. But on the
17: hell, great ball too.
0: Great ball to knock off the Joker and the Denver Nuggets was big time. Listen, we're out of time. Want to thank, of course, my son Jacob Feldman. Couldn't do the show without Spencer the Wiz Ostrowski behind the wheels of steel, and of course our Vegas Golden Knights insider, host of Hockey Nights in Vegas, Eddie Rifkin, for joining us every week as he does on Nightcap. I'm Brian Feldman. This is Out of Line. We are here on Fox Sports Radio every Sunday morning, 8 to 9 o'clock. Next week, more Vegas Golden Knights, more NBA playoffs, maybe a little baseball. 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

0: here in the Fox Sports Radio studios. All right, so we are about 40 minutes away from tip-off of the Pistons for Orlando. And, again, getting back to that incredible Game 6. So the Pistons' first half was miserable. They look like a team that just, it's not going to happen. Wait till next year.
1: I was almost crying.
0: And then came the second half when the Orlando Magic did something as, well, I'll put it this way. When you talk about breaking a record, the record for the fewest points scored by a team, I guess, in the shot clock era in a playoff game was 25. That was the record for the lowest. They scored 19. They, what, 23 straight shots they missed? It was unbelievable.
2: Defense.
0: At some point, you're like, this is not possible. But that is why I certainly think that after Orlando does that at home, I don't know psychologically how you can bounce back from that and then go on the road against the Pistons and win a game. Again, a lot of strange things weird things are happening in this first round of the playoffs, so anything is possible. But let's assume for a moment here that the Pistons do survive the series and they move on. And obviously they're waiting on the other game to find out who they're going to play.
1: Tonight, baby.
0: So it's either going to be Cleveland or it's going to be Toronto.
1: Yeah.
0: So I'm
1: not there yet. I'm today.
0: Okay, and you need to be today.
1: Right,
0: I'm
1: today.
0: They still have to get past
1: Orlando. Listen, Orlando's going to show up. This is not, now, the Pistons are going to win this game. But I don't think it's going to be any type of cakewalk. I don't think it's going to be any type of rollover by Orlando. This team has shown, and listen, remember, last year, I believe, if I'm not mistaken, weren't there a 4 or 5 seed last year? They had a lot of injuries this year. This team has shown, once again, they're athletic, they're physical, they rebound, and they got 3 or 4 guys that can go get a bucket.
0: Okay, nobody thought this was going to be a series.
1: No, I thought it was.
0: One versus an 8?
1: I thought, well, here's the thing. They're not a real 8, though. They're not a true 8. The number says 8 next to it, but if you watched Orlando play this year, then you know the facts and you know the truth. The facts and the truth is they've been, listen, their coach is done. He's gone. There's the Billy Donovan stuff out there. So
0: the problem right now,
1: Pablo don't like him. There's a lot of stuff that was going on this year.
3: They had a lot of injuries this year.
1: They were beat up
3: them from full strength.
1: Right.
3: That's affected their record. It has. They missed Paolo Banchero for a good chunk.
1: Franz has been out.
3: He's going to be out tonight.
0: Guys,
3: today.
0: The worst number right now for the Pistons so far in this series. Kay Cunningham is averaging 32.5 points a game.
1: 32-7-7, if you want me to just give it across the board.
0: You have Tobias Harris at 20 points a game. Woo! Duncan Robinson at 10. I mean,
1: Where's your guy? Where's your guy?
0: Where's your guy?
1: What did I tell you about that, man? Where's your guy? This series, listen, if Kay Cunningham.
0: You talking about Durin?
1: Yes.
0: What about Durin?
1: What I warn you about.
3: Where's he been?
1: Remember when he was saying he was a bona fide number two?
3: Durin's really proved himself in the series that he's a 65 game guy.
0: Right.
1: He's a three or a four.
0: But where
1: he's not a two.
0: Are you going to get points out of Thompson?
1: No, you get defense out of Thompson who finished third.
0: Points out of Duncan Robinson. You're not getting points from anybody. You got Tobias Harris and Kate Cunningham averaging 32 points a game is not the game that's going to get you through the playoffs.
1: Maybe not through the playoffs this year, but in the future. Remember when I asked
0: you need some
1: question,
0: other offensive weapons here.
1: Remember last year I asked you guys, I had this question at the current state, who would you take? Him or Ant Edwards? Remember that question this last playoff season? I asked that question right on the show. Ant Edwards or Cade, who would you take? It's showing who you take. That Minnesota team has got dogs. They just showed it. You're proving a point right now. The Pistons, I've been saying.
0: Ant has done it in the postseason.
1: Listen, Cade got hurt.
0: Missed
1: the majority of a season.
0: By the way,
1: Cade's
0: averaging 6 turnovers a game.
1: He's got to do too much. We're still another guy away. I've been saying it all year long.
0: We're not a championship team right now. We'll see if they actually win this game.
1: That's right. I'm today. You're talking about the Raptors and the Cavs.
0: I'm a Cade Cunningham.
1: I'm already annoying Cade. That's motor Cade.
0: Really?
1: Say it right.
0: Okay. Well,
1: that's
0: then
1: motor Cade.
0: Then any allegiance you have to the postseason goes out the window.
1: To me, it's
0: about what you do in the playoffs. None of the other shenanigans out there. 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
8: This week's Finley Cadillac Henderson Player Performance of the Week goes to the Lakers' LeBron James, whose team is currently up 3-1 on the Rockets at the time of this recording, and they're coming off a loss. But they're still looking a lot better than the team they're playing in the Houston Rockets. Going into the playoffs, we knew there was no Luka Doncic, who's dealing with a grade 2 hamstring, and Austin Reeves, who also was out for a period of time and is back now. So the smart people, or me in this case, thought the Lakers didn't have a chance. I figured LeBron James, he was good to get one game for LA, but then KD would outball him. Yeah, nope, shows what I know. He is balling at age 41 in a ridiculous shape and form. In game one, LeBron had 19 points, 13 assists, and 8 rebounds. LA won 107-98. Game two, LeBron had 28 points, 8 rebounds, and 7 assists. LA won 101-94. And then, not to be outdone, in game three, LeBron James had 29 points, 13 rebounds, and 6 assists as LA went on to win 112-108. Game four, Sunday, LeBron only had 10 points and 9 assists. And guess what? LA lost 115-96. So I have no doubt that even though the Lakers lost on Sunday, they'll win this series versus Houston. A series where 41-year-old LeBron James is clearly outplaying KD. As a matter of fact, this series makes me appreciate the greatness of LeBron even more, since he's been available, where KD's been dealing with multiple injuries and has missed multiple games. Now, I don't know how long this playoff run's going to last for LeBron James and the Lakers, because when they knock off the Rockets, and they will knock off the Rockets in advance, they're going to take on the winner of OKC and the Suns. So basically, they're taking on the defending champions in the Oklahoma City Thunder, who are currently, again, at the time of this recording, up 3-0 against Phoenix. So they're looking really good as the defending champs. Now, I come from a world that Michael Jeffrey Jordan is the greatest basketball player to ever do it. But even I can admit what LeBron James is doing at his age is incredible and something even my GOAT did not do. So if I didn't admit it, it'd be me just, well, being in denial. And I don't like to live in that world. Sometimes you just have to take your one-sided glasses off and give props when props are due. And trust and believe LeBron James deserves all the props and all the flowers. He's absolutely living up to and even exceeding expectations in leading the Lakers in the 2026 NBA postseason. 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
15: The first of two game sevens in the NBA playoffs starts in about 30 minutes as the Pistons will be hosting the Magic. Tip-off is set for 3:30 p.m. Eastern time. Then the Raptors and the Cavaliers will tip off for their game seven from Cleveland at 7:30 Eastern time. There is also a game seven in the Stanley Cup playoffs. It's the Canadiens and the Lightning, and the puck will drop at 6 Eastern. In Major League Baseball, all rise because Aaron Judge has hit his 13th homer of the season, but the Orioles and the Yankees are tied at 3, bottom of the 4th in the Bronx. The Twins lead the Blue Jays 4-1, top of the 7th inning there. Nationals have taken the lead from the Brewers. They're up 2-1, bottom of the 6th about to start. Phillies still blanking the Marlins 7-0, top of the 5th. Giants over the Rays 1-0, top of the 6th. Dodgers up on the Cardinals 2-0, bottom of the 3rd. In golf at the Cadillac Championship, Cameron Young in the lead at 17, under par overall. I'm Monty Bolaños.
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13: Banchero grabs a rebound. He's going to bring it himself. The Magic 3 of 11 from the field, but the Pistons 4 of 10. Paolo, he checked 3. Got that one to go. Are you kidding me? Banchero off the bounce. Harris was there. It didn't matter. Paolo's rolling. And he's got 11 of the Magic's 11 points.
12: 96.9, the game on the call. Banchero is 3 of 3 from beyond the arc. The Magic lead the Pistons right now 20-18 with about 2.5 minutes to go in the first quarter. Another game 7 still to come. That's the Raptors and the Cavaliers from Cleveland with tip-off at 7:30 p.m. Eastern time. And in the Stanley Cup playoffs, the Canadians and the Lightning will have a game 7 at 6 Eastern. In baseball, the Yankees have taken the lead. They lead the Orioles 4-3, top of the seventh inning. Dodgers up on the Cardinals 3-0, top of the seventh. I'm Monty Bolaños.

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0: Harbin and Husky, Fox Sports Sunday in the Fox Sports Radio studios. Dan Byer, Kerry Rhodes on deck. Want to thank our crew today. Monsi back this week with a vengeance, and I love that.
1: Bring her back in, because I want to do to Aaron Judge. Bring her back in, because I know she got something to say to me about Aaron Judge.
2: I can't actually have a conversation with you, VJ, because that's ridiculous that you say that Aaron Judge sucks.
1: I can't
2: take you seriously.
1: All right, and I want you to take me seriously. All right.
2: But I can't.
1: All right, but no. I'll change it. He doesn't suck.
2: No, he doesn't. So that's why I was like, He doesn't suck.
1: I honestly do think, like Mike Trout, I just believe, and I mean, I'm not saying this is not radio, this is not me trying to get something going. You guys know I don't do radio like that. I really feel this way, and I could be wrong in your eyes, but I feel this way. I just think him and Mike Trout are just so freaking overrated. I've always felt, it's nothing new to me. I've seen what they do. I'm not old, Monsi. I've seen what they do before.
0: But you have to understand.
1: I've seen players do that, so why am I so enamored? Neither one of those guys are Ken Griffey Jr. Neither one of them are Ken Griffey Jr. Neither one of them are Barry Bonds. I've seen what they do. So to see them do it, it's like, I used to say this about John Morant. Remember when we used to do the show in the other studio? I used to say this about John Morant. I've seen John Morant before. You know his name? His name is Derrick Rose. I've seen you, bro. I've seen powerful, fast, explosive guard Russell Westbrook.
0: I'm trying to figure out who has put Aaron Judge in the same class as Ken Griffey Jr.
1: Everybody that talks about him.
0: He's not a glove guy at all.
1: Right. So therefore,
0: so I haven't heard the comparison once.
1: I haven't heard this comparison at all.
0: Aaron Judge is a insane hitter. Okay.
3: Gone to a World Series, too. I mean,
1: yeah, he's gone to a World Series.
0: Mike Trout is a guy that
2: he's like a good guy. Like, Aaron Judge is a good guy.
0: He seems like a
2: good
0: guy.
2: And so is like Mike Trout. Like, they don't bother anybody.
1: Mike Trout, I believe, is a good guy. I think Aaron Judge, I think he got some skeletons.
0: Really?
1: You just see it in his eyes.
0: When you look at Ken Griffey Jr.'s career, isn't it exactly the same as Albert Pujols? Like, he was insane in Seattle, and then he showed up in Cincinnati, and he wasn't.
1: Well, that's because he didn't
0: juice. And then there was Albert Pujols was insane in St. Louis, and he showed up in Anaheim, and he wasn't.
1: He didn't juice for his injuries like a lot of those guys did. So we got to just tell the truth. We got to put the context out there, Steve.
0: Sure? You're 100% sure about that?
1: Man, well, y'all know, if Griffey juiced, he would have been healthier.
0: Yeah. I mean, A-Rod was on the stuff, right?
1: Winning MVPs for 50-win teams for the Rangers.
0: All right. All right. And again, Ken Griffey Jr. is a great guy. Who doesn't like Ken Griffey Jr.?
1: Thank you.
0: But guess what? I covered Barry Bonds during that time. I had no problem with Barry Bonds. I had a problem with Jeff Kent. Now, that was a bad apple. Yeah. But Barry Bonds, when the Giants would be in town, he'd walk by, you say hi, he'd say hi. He didn't walk by you.
1: I don't mind.
0: Matt Williams.
1: I do think Trout seems like a cool dude. Judge. That's what I see.
2: Judge literally doesn't bother anyone.
1: Yeah. That's how they get over on you, Monsi.
2: What are you talking about?
0: Sammy Sosa was a good guy. Sammy Sosa was a really good guy.
1: Was he?
0: Yeah, he was an easy guy to get along with. He didn't talk a lot, though. Mark Grace was the guy that talked a lot on those Cubs teams. I want to thank Monsi today. I want to thank Chris.
1: Yeah, fun show, guys.
3: I'm going to get
0: a lot of stuff with your Pistons. You're very happy about your Pistons right now.
3: It's still 30 minutes to go,
1: but we're up 11, and the game is going as I said it would.
0: And we never know when Bo's going to show up these days.
4: Do I have time to read my 7-page essay on the Rams drafting Ty Simpson, or do you think we're going to hit the
0: Give us the abridged version.
1: I told you he was going to the first round.
0: All right. Were you excited with that pick at 13? I mean, yes or no?
1: Oh, no. He texted me. He hated it.
4: Yeah, I didn't like it. I didn't like it at 13. I don't think I'll ever like it at 13.
1: Who you think is getting fired for? You texted me.
0: Do you believe this is Sean McVay's last year? Do you think Sean McVay will leave when Matthew Stafford leaves?
4: They didn't draft him to quit. So
1: you see all the damage control he has.
4: That was pretty embarrassing.
0: Especially when he put his hand on Les Snead's shoulder and said, this is my buddy right here. Yeah. You better say that. You're paying him $15 million a year.
1: God bless everybody.
0: All right, get ready. Dan and Kerry are coming up here on Fox Sports Radio. 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
6: The Henderson Silver Knights look to bounce back in Game 2 of their Calder Cup Series against Colorado after a tough 1-0 loss in Game 1. Game 2 will be at the Lee's Family Forum with puck drop set for just after 7 on Monday. 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
8: And here's what you need to know.
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10: Tobias to Cade. Cade up the left side. Left corner, Tobias. A long gun. It goes! Tobias Harris with a sensational second quarter.
9: The Ticket, Pistons Radio Network. He's got 19 points. He helped give the lead to the Pistons at halftime. They're up 60-49. Paolo Banchero, 23 points for Orlando. Still to come, it's game 7 between the Raptors and the Cavaliers with tip-off at 7:30 Eastern time. ESPN reports that Anthony Edwards will miss the start of the Timberwolves' second-round series against the Spurs, but there's growing optimism he could push his way back into the lineup in the coming week, possibly as early as game 3 or 4. In golf, at the Cadillac Championship, Cameron Young won it at 19 under par overall. Right now in baseball, Astros lead the Red Sox 3-1, bottom of the 10th inning in Boston. I'm Ansi Bolaños.
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12: There are two types of people in life. 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
13: Only two?
12: Only two types of people.
13: All right.
12: We'll get to those two types of people in just a second, Kerry Rhodes. But I got to tell you, I feel good today. I don't know why. I feel good today. I had an anniversary dinner with my wife last night. Our anniversary is smack dab in the middle of the week. It's on Wednesday.
13: Happy anniversary, Dan.
12: So we're like, okay, you do it the weekend before, the weekend after. We did a dinner last night.
13: Mm-hmm.
12: So high quality food. 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

0: $1,000 bonus hits again. On March 14th, Michelle hit four aces, clearing her gambler's bonus four-of-a-kind bingo card for over $10,000. Michelle hit big, and so can you with Gambler's Bonus. It's why you play the game.
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0: Gambler's Bonus hits again. On March 14th, Michelle hit four aces, clearing her Gambler's Bonus four-of-a-kind bingo card for over $10,000. Michelle hit big, and so can you with Gambler's Bonus. It's why you play the game.

0: Gambler's Bonus hits again. On March 14th, Michelle hit four aces, clearing her Gambler's Bonus four-of-a-kind bingo card for over $10,000. Michelle hit big and so can you with Gambler's Bonus. It's why you play the game.
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0: Gambler's Bonus hits again. 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
7: 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game-winning goal that bounced off of his glove, a shot from distance that by no stretch of the imagination should have gone in against him or really any goalie in the NHL, and it ended up being the 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He knew it. He didn't have to have anybody, you know, ask him about it or look at video. He knew it was a terrible goal, and he bounced back in the pressure cooker environment of, you know, arguably the hockey mecca in the NHL, Montreal, the Bell Center. As you pointed out, both goals were great, but Vasilevsky was awesome. And vintage Vassie is a great way to put it, Robert. I've seen many, many performances by him now in my time, watching him night in, night out. I guess what I always tell people is you see maybe some of the highlight reel saves, and he does have his fair share of those, but it's the timely ones, the ones that are of high degree of difficulty that come at key moments in the game to protect the lead or to keep it tied and allow his team to go back to work and do their thing and not have the game swing. And he made several of those again in game six.
8: Yeah, no question about it. As we're talking to Dave Randorf, voice of the Tampa Bay Lightning, getting ready for Lightning and Canadiens game seven coming up shortly here on Sports USA. I want to ask you really quickly about momentum, Dave. I know coaches sometimes kind of poo-poo it and push it off to the side. There really can't be momentum necessarily in a short series like this. And I guess to that point, we have seen one win for one team and then the other team comes back and wins, and they've alternated those wins throughout this series. But with the way Tampa Bay won game six, their dramatic win for, and the Gonsalves goal was just unbelievable in overtime. Is there any such thing as momentum that the Lightning can build on from that victory?
7: I really don't think so. This series has been so tight. You already just said it. The game has gone back and forth. You know, one win for the Canadians, one win for the Lightning all the way through. There has been a two-goal lead in this series once, and the rest of it's been either tied or a one-goal difference the entire time. It's been hard to build on any momentum even during a game, let alone from game to game.
8: That's Lightning Television play-by-play broadcaster Dave Randorf. 27-year-old winger Brandon Hagel has been incredible in this series for the Lightning, posting 6 goals and 6. Talked about how evenly matched the Lightning and Canadians are.
9: It's been unreal, to be honest. Obviously, we both had 106 points coming in this series. They're a really, really good hockey team over there. We're a really, really good hockey team here. So I don't think we expected anything else other than what's been going on here. They have incredible players, everything. They got everything over there, and we think we got everything over here. So there's no doubt in my mind that's why this series is kind of going the way that we expected it to, and there's going to be a lot of ups and downs. That's just the reality of hockey and the reality of the playoffs. So you got to be able to control your emotions. You got to be able to control when the adversity hits, and I think our team's been doing a good job at it, and give them credit too. They've been doing a really good job at it as well. So it's going to come down to one game, and I'm excited.
8: 31-year-old center Jake Guentzel's in his 12th season in the NHL and second with Tampa Bay. He has a couple of goals and 6 assists so far in this series. He talked about his excitement to play in today's Game 7.
10: Look, when you're a kid, you're pretty much everyone's in the streets or you're in your bedroom, and it's Game 7 in the playoffs. So this is what we all dream about, and I've been fortunate to play in a couple, and there's nothing better, especially at home. It's going to be an electric atmosphere, and we obviously can't wait.
8: Coming up next, I'll talk to Sportsnet play-by-play broadcaster Chris Cuthbert. What do the Canadians need to do to win today's game? You're going to get Chris's thoughts next. You're listening to the Stanley Cup Playoffs on Sports USA. We are back after these local messages.
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8: 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We are getting you ready for the deciding Game 7 of the first round Stanley Cup playoff series between the Lightning and Canadians from Tampa Bay, Florida. Chris Cuthbert has been a television play-by-play broadcaster for the NHL in Canada for many years. He's broadcasting this series for Sportsnet. When I spoke to Chris, I asked him what the keys are for the Canadians to win today's game.
11: Well, for the Canadians, I think to maintain the confidence level that they've played with throughout this series, there's that sense that maybe the opportunity to win the series was let slip through their fingers in game number 6, losing in overtime. But this is a team that's dominated for the most part. I think they've had an edge in play. It hasn't been significant, but and first goal has been vital in this series so far. And when the Canadians have scored first, they're 3-1. Obviously, they'd like to score first and not have the first goal come past the 60-minute mark like it did in game number six. But I think it's a young team that has maintained its composure so far, and now this young team has to play its first game seven, so we'll see how they can handle that against a veteran Lightning team.
8: Yeah, no question. It's going to be fascinating to watch it play out as we are talking to the great Chris Cuthbert, play-by-play for Sportsnet. He's been calling this series for Sportsnet. Does such an unbelievable job for them. You bring up an interesting point, Chris. This is a young Montreal team for the most part. There's a few veterans sprinkled in, but it is a very young core. And their top-end guys within that core have really struggled on the offensive end. Putting the puck in the net has been a problem for that top line. Are you getting the sense that there is any frustration at all with the Nick Suzuki's and the Cole Caulfields of the world?
11: No, I think there is a little bit. I think they're trying not to let that show. Nick Suzuki hasn't had a shot on goal the last two games. The line does not have an even strength goal in this series. Juraj Slafkovský had a hat trick in game one, all on the power play, and Cole Caulfield's only goal came on the power play too. So that's as probably as much a key as any going into game seven, that they've waited a long time for some even strength offense out of that line, and it's really imperative that they come up in game seven and provide it.
8: Just another moment here with Chris Cuthbert. You are around Martin Saint-Louis far more often than I am. If I would have asked him, Chris, you think before this series that there was going to be a game seven and his team was going to have a chance one game to take the series and move on, do you think he would have taken that?
11: I think so. I think he, even after the game six loss, he talked about this all being part of the learning journey of this team. He's proud of how well they have of aged this year, that they've grown more experience. They've been on a very good learning curve, and I think he's most proud of how well they've defended this in this series and this year. It is the youngest team that entered the Stanley Cup playoffs, and they're going against one of the most experienced teams, and they've been able to go toe to toe so far. So win or lose, I think he's going to consider it a successful year, but Marty Saint-Louis is a champ, and he's not going to be looking for silver linings at a loss. He's going to be looking for a way to get his team to the second round.
8: That Sportsnet play-by-play broadcaster Chris Cuthbert. Canadiens head coach Martin Saint-Louis was asked what gives him confidence his team can win today's game.
12: Because of the way we've played this year, the way we've played this series, and I don't think it's one thing, but I think like the guys are very confident that that we can get the job done.
8: Canadiens captain Nick Suzuki was asked if this is the most evenly matched playoff series that he's ever been involved in.
9: When we went to the Cup final, we went to Game 7 too, and in the first round, so it's really tight out there. Both teams are very detailed in what they're trying to do, so it's tight for sure.
8: Suzuki led Montreal with 101 points during the regular season, but he has been slowed offensively in this series. No goals and just 5 assists. The Canadiens have already won a couple of road games in this series. Veteran Habs defenseman Mike Matheson talked about his confidence they can win again today.
9: The whole series has been trading chances. Each team has won one, lost one, and so it's our turn.
8: Canadiens defenseman Caden Gooley gave his thoughts on what it's going to take to win today's deciding Game 7.
13: Yeah, I think just repeat. When it comes to playoffs, it's all the little details in the game, and if we stick to those and focus in on those, we'll have a good chance.
8: 22-year-old defenseman Lane Hudson has 2 goals and 3 assists so far in this series for Montreal. He scored the overtime game winner in Game 3. He also gave his thoughts on what his team will need to do to win the series.
14: I think we just kind of play similar offensively. It's super tight checking. Everyone's defending so hard. Not much space out there, but it's a fun series to be a part of. We got to look at it positively that we're going to Game 7, and it's going to be fun.
8: Coming up next, I'll take you through the rest of the Stanley Cup playoff action. You're listening to the Stanley Cup playoffs on Sports USA. We are back after these local messages.

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10: 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We are getting you ready for the deciding Game 7 of the first-round Stanley Cup playoff series between the Lightning and Canadiens from Tampa Bay. Time to take you through the rest of the Stanley Cup playoff action. The second round got underway yesterday with the Hurricanes and Flyers in Raleigh.
11: Good battle won. Walker won the battle on Martone.
12: Now a turnover here. Jarvis gets it across. Stankoven scores again! Second of the game, and Carolina goes up 3-0.
10: Mike Maniscalco on the call for Hurricanes Radio. Stankoven scored twice. He has 6 goals in 5 games in the playoffs. The Hurricanes took game 1-3. Frederick Anderson recorded 19 saves for the shutout. Game 2 of that series is set for Monday in Raleigh. Tonight at 9 p.m. Eastern, the Wild and Avalanche will meet in Denver, opening up their second round series. The Wild are 2-1 all time in the playoffs against the Avalanche. Last time they met in the playoffs was in 2014. The Avalanche have been off since last Sunday after they finished off a sweep of the Kings. The Wild, meanwhile, defeated the Stars in the first round in a hard-fought 6-game series. It was their first playoff series win since 2015 and the 5th playoff series win in franchise history. Wild defenseman Brock Faber gave his thoughts on ending the franchise's long streak of playoff disappointments.
13: This is a new team. We write our own story. Every team has their own story. Every team has their own ups and downs. And we knew we were the better team. We just had to go prove it, and that's what we did. So it's on to round 2 now. It's, you flush this, it doesn't matter anymore. We got another series to win.
10: The Golden Knights and Ducks will face off in the second round starting on Monday. Anaheim advancing to round 2 after taking down the Oilers in 6 games. It was their first playoff series win since 2017. Our Brandon Kahn spoke to Ducks goaltender Lucas Dostal, and Lucas told him their team was prepared to make a deep playoff run.
14: Throughout the year, you know, we showed a lot of resilience coming back in those third periods, and you know, got a lot of overtime wins, shootout wins, and that's where we show our maturity that we got our spots in the playoffs, and you know, and then it's kind of a fair game for everyone, and we're just glad that we could advance since 2017. It's the first time.
10: The Golden Knights made it to round 2 after defeating the Utah Mammoth in 6 games in round 1. Golden Knights goaltender Carter Hart gave his thoughts on the upcoming series with the Ducks.
15: Yeah, just excited. We know they're a good team. They're a fast, skilled team, similar to Utah, and we're excited to get back going and get ready for round 2.
10: The Sabres are sitting around now waiting for the winner between the Canadiens and Lightning. Our game tonight in round 2. The Sabres took down the Bruins in 6 games in round 1. It was their first playoff series win since 2007. Goaltender Alex Lyon was a huge catalyst in Buffalo's win. Took over the starter's net in game 3 and allowed just 5 goals total in 4 starts to close out the series. Let's pause 10 seconds for station identification. 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
10: Now it's time to join our Steve Goldstein and Billy Jaffe, who are standing by in Tampa Bay to call the action of Game 7 between the Canadiens and Lightning. I am Rob Brender. 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
19: 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Lotus Broadcasting is an equal opportunity employer and will not tolerate discrimination in employment on the basis of race, color, age, sex, sexual orientation, gender identity or expression, religion, disability, ethnicity, national origin, marital status, protected veteran status, genetic information, or any other legally protected classification or status.
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22: Well, the words ring out like none others in sports. Game 7. Welcome to Tampa, everybody. We're a great hockey series. We'll end tonight. The Lightning and the Montreal Canadiens. The winner is through to round number 2. The loser, well, has a long summer to wonder. What if, Billy, we're tied 3 games apiece? The goals in the series are even at 14 apiece. It doesn't get any better than this.
23: No, it doesn't. And we're coming off an epic Game 6. Where both teams, agreeing to both coaches, played their best game of the series. Let's hope that they continue that trend here in Game 7. Game 6 in Montreal, the place was rocking just like it will be here tonight in Tampa. Both teams came out hitting with intent. Posts galore. Goalies made marvelous saves. It brought the energy. I don't expect any difference tonight. This has been the ticket worth buying to watch in this first round of the playoff series.
22: Does anybody have an advantage coming into this game?
23: No, I don't think so. I mean, look, to me, home ice, we know that visiting teams have won more on the road than they have, you know, in the first round than the home teams. If the road team is comfortable, in fact, it may be beneficial. Yeah, you may have a little bit of an advantage with Vasilevsky in net because he's played in 4 game sevens. But I say that, and then I go to the other end, and Jakub Dobish has not been frazzled at all this whole series.
22: Terrific goaltending matchup. They were both great in game number 6, won by Tampa in Montreal, 1-0 in overtime to force tonight's game 7. As always, the house is packed in Tampa, and the buzz is in the air. Game number 7 is minutes away. The Lightning and the Montreal Canadiens, and you're listening to the Stanley Cup Playoffs on Sports USA.
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4: 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To the booze in Tampa, the Montreal Canadiens make their way on the ice. Andre Vasilevsky about to lead the Lightning out there. Montreal can break through and win this game 7 under the direction of head coach Martin St. Louis. Is there a player you have your eye on tonight that you'll be talking about in about 2.5 hours?
5: Well, you'd like to think Cole Coff, off-field 50-goal scorer during the regular season. He has one in this series. It's a power play goal, but nothing at even strength. He has been a big-game guy before. Like, he scores a ton of game-winning goals in the regular season. Could this be his coming-of-age type of moment here in a Game 7? That would be one guy I would look to. And the other guy on Montreal I would look to is, because he's coming off his best game, is Demidov in the series. He was excellent in Game 6, the most engaged, the most confident goalie that I've seen him play. Those are two guys up front.
4: And you had a chat with John Cooper about Game 6 hero Gage Gonsalves.
5: Gage Gonsalves came through for this team in overtime. A dirty, kind of greasy rebound goal. What you usually see in overtime. This is a player. He's a depth guy for them. More or less a third-line guy. Not that big, but high-skilled type player. He's seen his star not so much shine, but grow as an NHLer last year to this year. He's the type of player that if he's going to play a simple game and not try and do too much with the puck, that's going to benefit him, and it obviously benefited his team by getting to the front of the net and beating Dobish off of a rebound in Game 6.
4: The Lightning have never led in this series. Montreal's won the odd games, 1-3-5. Tampa came back in 2-4-6 to get it tied. It's just the sixth time in NHL history a series through six games have all been decided by one goal. Only twice have all seven games be decided by one goal. Will tonight be the night? We've got two national anthems, the Vasi chants from the home crowd in Tampa. Let's send it down to the ice on game number 7 night.

And now with the presentation of our nation's colors, please welcome the Hillsborough County Fire Rescue Honor Guard. And we're honored to be joined by a member of the greatest generation who at 18 joined the U.S. Army Air Corps in 1944 and trained to become a commissioned pilot during World War II.

or two. Just last month, he celebrated his 100th birthday. Tampa Bay, please welcome and salute Private First Class James Wiley. And now let's sing loud and proud with the voice of Bolts Nation, retired U.S. Air Force Technical Sergeant Sonia Bryson Kirksey, as she performs our national anthem.

0: The crowd juiced up in Tampa. The white towels are waving for this game number 7 all time in this building and at home. Tampa Bay 4-1 in game 7s in the storied history of the Montreal Canadiens. Great franchise. You know, they played a lot of them. They are 7-6 all time on the road. It has been a great series. Who will be the hero tonight in Game 7? You got two hot goaltenders, Dobesh and Vasilevsky, in net.
1: Sure do. Both big guys. You end up seeing a little different style, Vasilevsky to Dobesh. Dobesh incredibly aggressive, utilizes his skating and his edge work, probably handles the puck a little bit more, but Vasilevsky, the big cat, plays a big game. Boy, was he spectacular in Game 6. By the way, both goalies also could thank their posts numerous times in Game 6, too. But as the great Jerry Cheevers, I think, used to say, and other goalies as well, hey, it just means I was in a good spot.
0: There you go. Force them to hit the post.
1: Right.
0: Vasilevsky in goal to our left. The Lightning in blue. Tampa Bay with Jakub Dobesh in goal to our right. In the white jerseys, the red shoulders. And we are underway in Game number 7. Winner moves on to play Buffalo in round 2. Matheson and Carrier back in their own zone. The defense pair for the Canadiens. Matheson sends it all the way down. This will be an icing call. One change in the lineup. Arbor Jacki is out for Montreal. Noah Dobson, this will be a big factor. 26-year-old defenseman back in after missing games with injury.
1: Big piece of the puzzle for the Montreal Canadiens on the back. They've been out with a broken thumb. Broke it against Columbus near the end of the season. Couple of weeks. Where's number 53? He's got some good composure to his game. He's got a heck of a shot. He's another 22, 24-minute a night guy, Goldie. Look for him to be on the third pair. He usually played, though, with Matheson going up against the other team's top lines.
0: 32nd playoff game of Noah Dobson's career. The others with the Islanders. Puck deep in the Lightning zone. The battle in behind Vasilevsky's net. Montreal works to the point. Matheson's got it. Right side, Carrier jams it to the net. Blocked by Lilleberg. Demidov picks it up. Off what Coach Martin St. Louis called his best game of the series.
1: 5 shots on goal in that game 6.
0: He goes to the bench, puck out to center, and Suzuki will get back into his own zone. And here is Dobson, who played 80 games in the regular season. Shot into the Tampa zone. And Radish back for the Lightning. Lead pass too far. Now bounces at center, picked up by Kucherov. Down the right side, drop pass, Hagel. Pass back to Kucherov in the right wing corner. Fires on goal from the angle. Dobesh makes the save. Kucherov behind the net. Stolen away by Hudson. Nikita Kucherov, 6th career, game number 7. He has never even scored a point in a game number 7. Cirelli picks up the puck back in his own zone. Takes the hit. Gets the clear. Canadiens control at center. Carrier at the red line. Just underway in game number 7 in Tampa. Gouley at the left point for Montreal. Takes a shot. Saved by Vasilevsky. They hack away at it. He's got it. Moser takes exception to the extra swipe by Kirby Dach. Officials will come in and separate those two.
1: A good shot, though, from Gouley as the puck comes up to the left point. Doesn't handle it. He's going to actually skate into it, and he just punches it towards the net. There wasn't anybody in front of Vasilevsky's eyes. Well, Duke gets in at the last second. There's Moser in front of the net, too, and Kirby Dach was off to the side of him, but nobody taking away the eyes or screening Andre Vasilevsky. And so while he has struggled with shots from distance, especially up around his hand, up top, you know, above the shoulders, this one was into the midsection. He held on to it.
0: Lightning win the defensive zone faceoff. Jurgensen's all the way down the left side into the Montreal zone. Now feeds right wing boards to Lilleberg. He'll shovel it back to the end wall. Yanni Gourde is there. Gourde works his way up towards the point and swings it back down low. Free puck. Jurgensen's working hard. Right wing corner. Point man is Lilleberg. Sends it across Dastu. Lilleberg again. Jams it in behind the net one more time. Lightning in on the forecheck. Gourde got a big piece of Hudson. Paul sends it around. Right side, Lilleberg at the blue line, couldn't handle it. And it does come out to center. Tampa coming out full with that Yanni Gourde line. And now the Lightning go for a change.
1: Sorry, Goldie. And having Nick Paul back now 2 games ago, he only missed 1 game. It was game 5. It was unexpected due to illness. But He played a, I thought, a significant, you thought so, a significant role in game six, almost 13 minutes, which was about 6 minutes more than the previous two games that he had played. He's a big body and wins faceoff better than those other guys.
0: Now the fourth line on for Tampa. Puck deep in the Montreal zone. James tries to work. Doc along the boards for the Canadiens. And Bjorkstrand keeps in at the blue line. Here's McDonough, left point shot. Gloved down by Gobisch. Rebound out to center. Bolduc. Lead pass. Texier at the Tampa line. Right side. Watched by McDonough. Those two tangle up. Hard physical battle. The Lightning able to work it around to Chernak. And he'll get the clear. James, lead pass. Here comes Gonsalves. Moving in right side, waits. Shot deflected to the far boards. James on it for the Lightning. Moves it back around. Dobisch out of his net to handle and lays it out for Doc.
1: Good example of his confidence, even though there's some traffic near him coming out to play the puck.
0: Montreal turns it over. Chance in front and point is stopped right in front of the net by Dobisch. Demidoff the other way, over the Tampa line. Right side, pressure there. Dostu with the takeaway. Now he gets tied up behind the net by Jake Evans. The battle continues in behind Andre Vasilevsky. 4 minutes gone by in game one. Lightning able to work the puck to center. And Montreal will feed back in Dobson and Hudson in their own zone now. Shots 3-1 in favor of Tampa early on. Hudson floats it deep in the Lightning zone. Bodies bang at the end boards. Lilleberg moves it ahead. Hudson at the left point holds in. Slavkovsky up at the blue line. Hudson now skates in the high slot with it. Turns and shoots, blocked away. Here comes Gensel to center ice. Lead pass, Cirelli on the left wing. Back for Gensel, out in front. The pass for Hagel is broken up by Slavsky and the puck out of play.
1: An opportunity, almost an opportunity off the rush for the Tampa Bay Lightning. Go back to the best opportunity of this game, and we're about 4.5 minutes in. Backhand pass from the behind the net to the slot. Inside left face-off circle for point. He ends up getting it. It was Hagel that made the pass to him and puts the shot on there. And the aggressive nature of Dobisch comes out again. Big kid, 6 foot four, well over 200 pounds. But it's his push. At first push, his athleticism and his skating. He can get out there just a couple of feet, makes a nice save. Keep it nothing here in Tampa.
0: Top lines on the ice. Face-off to the left of Dobisch in the Montreal zone. And Suzuki won the draw. Quick out. Josh Anderson to the Tampa line, carries into the slot. The feed to Caulfield, that shot was blocked away by Moser. Radish for Hagel, who has 6 goals in the series. And back it goes for Darren Radish. And he'll jam it off the boards, it caught the Lightning bench. We get a whistle, 15:06 to go. First period, scoreless in game seven.
1: It's interesting you mentioned top lines on the ice. Well, for now, it's Caulfield, Suzuki, and Anderson. We've seen Slavkovsky with them an awful lot. And if you go inside the analytics of the game just a little bit, and you know, there's a numerous websites. I go to Natural Stat Trick a lot. The Montreal Canadiens have used 16 different line combinations, and I thought that was a fair amount in this series. Then I go to Tampa, 23 different combinations at times in this series. We understand things changed up, but the big question mark always, are you going to put Anderson up with Suzuki or Slavkovsky? I like it when you separate them. I think it gives your team a better chance, more depth on the road, and then every once in a while you can load up Slavkovsky with them. I will tell you this, though, overall the most effective line has really been the Doc Bolduc and Texier line. They've been excellent.
0: And the two wingers on that line, Texier and Bolduc, each with 4 points in the series.
1: Yes.
0: Kucherov deep in his own zone, winds it around, he's got Hagel. Stretch pass attempt blocked away at center by Carrier. He read that play. Puck back in the Tampa zone, Moser in front of his own net. And he'll get free from Suzuki, so that Montreal line goes for a change. That grinding line back on now for Tampa. Gord, Paul with Girgensons. Puck knocked away at center ice. Played at the Montreal line, but it came over and Tampa was in the zone, so offside on the Lightning.
1: And it was knocked down in the neutral zone by Brendan Gallagher, number 11, who's having a chat with a much larger Eric Chernak right now, all the way back in the Tampa Bay zone, off to our left, or to the blocker side of Andre Vasilevsky. Then again, pretty much everybody in the league is bigger than Gallagher, but you know what? That doesn't faze him whatsoever. Are we going to get coincidental minors or no? I don't think we are.
0: Well,
1: we
0: now
1: shouldn't.
0: We got a few more hot spots. We got Caden Gooley and Yanni Gourde pushing and shoving. So yes. That's why the linesman came over to separate those two.
1: Yeah, good call. No penalty should be called whatsoever. They
0: agree
1: were
0: just, with you. Let them
1: they
0: play.
1: Were having talks. That's
0: game
1: all
0: seven,
1: it was.
0: Man.
1: Exactly. Make sure you're called. By the way, Wes McCauley and Chris Rooney are officials. Yeah. Two veteran officials in this game.
0: Top notch.
1: Brendan Gallagher out there again. His third game in a row in the lineup for Marty St. Louis squad. And he talked about such the competitor he is and how he helps make such a difference, especially on the bench.
0: Brendan Gallagher is the only Montreal Canadian in the goal tonight in his career that has scored a goal in a game set. Puck bounces in front of the Tampa net. Gallagher's shot blocked. Gooley on the left side. Puts it in behind for Newhook. He takes a wallop but got it to the point for Hudson. Lane Hudson skates the blue line. Puck knocked away now on the centering pass. Gergensen's. Feeds back to Chernak behind the net. Hudson read the play and held it in again. Puts it out in front. Now Dunham able to get it out of the zone.
1: Hudson's such a good skater coming up to that left point. He gets to it. Not many other guys, Goldie, would accelerate that fast to get there.
0: What a stud he is back on that Montreal blue line. Not the biggest guy, but effective for sure. Bjorkstrand pushes it down the right wing boards of the Montreal zone. Kirby docks on it for the Canadiens. He's got a lean to center. Lead pass left side. Texier tips it in the zone. Lilleberg's got a step on him. Finds Dastu in the near corner. And now Gonsalves back for Lilleberg. Right up the middle to center. Gives to Bjorkstrand who fires into the Montreal zone. Dominic James in the right corner, John. He gets tied up by Skrubel at the end boards. In comes Dobson and Gonsalves. Montreal wins the board battle. And Texier jams it out to center. Radish throws it right back in. A little more than 7 minutes gone by. First period, game number seven. Winners going to play the Sabres in the next round on Wednesday night. The losers got a long summer ahead. Moser deep in his own zone. Sorelli along the boards on the clear. But it was untouched, so that's icing on the Lightning.
1: Sorelli, I don't think he realized he didn't have that much pressure, but his back was to the play. He turned on the hard rim around the wall. He ends up getting it and putting it all the way down the ice. Three shots for Tampa, one for Montreal. So I would call this by no means passive, but I would call it a controlled start from both teams so far. Game six in Montreal was a little bit more frenetic and definitely more physical. There were guys taking big runs at each other. Maybe it was the incredible energy at Bell Center.
0: Kucherov through center, over the line. Now he gets it behind the Montreal net. Matheson knocked the puck free. Suzuki there to support. And Carrier will carry out to the neutral zone and backhands into the Tampa zone. J.J. Moser hustles back forth. Hit at the end boards by Anderson. Puck squirts free. Anderson feeds behind Suzuki. Looking out in front. Suzuki centers up high. Matheson! It hit the post! Mike Matheson got it through the traffic. Hagel the other way over the line. Centering pass knocked away. Hagel again. Pass to Kucherov is stolen by Demidov.
1: Boy, he was in a good spot in the slot. I thought he would try and spin around and shoot that. Instead, he passed it.
0: Here comes Slavkovsky. Left circle in front for Demidov. It's through him. He couldn't get a stick on it. Little action for the Canadians there. Tampa clears all the way down. And that's icing. 11:26 to go in the first.
1: All right. Well, we had one good chance from the slot for point a few minutes ago for Tampa. How about this opportunity that you just called? Mike Matheson coming in. There was some good movement, and he's going to end up getting it. Ends up going off the post, as it was Suzuki who had been by the net, had made the opportunity happen. And then Montreal had an opportunity where a little crisscross, and Slavkovsky tries to sift the puck down low. Can't connect with Demidov. Two good opportunities for Montreal.
0: Off the draw, Demidov gives right board, Slavkovsky. He gets hit hard by Chernak. Hudson's got it now. Left side, Dobson shoots. Patted away by Vasilevsky in another corner. And Gensel gets the clear. Here comes Point. One-on-one against Hudson. Point shoots. Dobish the save. And Hudson clears the rebound. Out to Senator Slavkovsky. Things have opened up a bit. Down the left wing boards. Into the faceoff circle with a shot. He rang it off the post glove side. Slavkovsky fired that puck, and then another shot by Slavkovsky. Stopped by Vasilevsky with the right pad. All of a sudden, the Canadians over the last 90 seconds getting some chances.
1: This is now feeling more similar to Game 6, where there were at least two, if not three, posts hit in that first period.
0: Dastu moves it ahead. It rolls all the way down, and yet another icing call on the Lightning for the young Montreal Canadiens, Billy, the youngest team in the playoffs. It's an impressive game
1: seven
0: start.
1: Is. Yeah, it's a good, composed, you know, really composed. And the way that Slavkovsky had the puck and he was able to toe drag it in top of the left circle was a nice opportunity. Again, beating Vasilevsky from distance. Then back the other way, Braden Point. I'd be encouraged by his shot that he took that the goaltender Dobish had to make from the right side. But Montreal, the last minute and a half, 2 minutes or so, gotten some good looks. And again, they look very confident for the younger team.
0: Philip Deneau deep in his own zone, bodied by Paul, the bigger man. Puck comes free, and it's play there. And Newhook will give back to Struble. And now Gouley fires it to the Tampa line. Chernak knocked it out of the air and clears to center. Lightning are on it there. Girgensons on the shoot-in. Dobish get out of the net here. Rims it around the near side. Gord knocked it down at the faceoff circle. The centering pass stolen away. Here comes Gallagher. Out to center with Deneau. Gallagher over the line right side and puts it deep in the Tampa zone. Midway through first period in game seven. No score. Live from Tampa. Dominic James picks his way over the Montreal line. Right point, Radish. He holds. Back down low, James. From the goal line, jams it on net. Dobish makes the save. Radish point shot deflected in behind the net. James and Bjorkstrand work the end boards. Puck stolen away by Bolduc. Now in the near corner, Mike Matheson for Montreal. Looking for some help. Doesn't have it. Gonsalves centers. Here's James firing. Dobish the save. Bjorkstrand put the rebound wide on the backhand. Bjorkstrand out in front with a chance. It goes wide. Radish picks up the loose puck and fires. It goes to the far side. Tampa's response with pressure now in an offensive zone shift. It's James centering, knocked away. And then Gonsalves is stopped by the left pad of Dobish. Right wing boards. Bjorkstrand shot blocked in front. And it's finally out to center. Here comes Bolduc down the right side. Backhander high and wide. Oh. And out to center, the puck goes.
1: What awesome energy now from the Tampa Bay Lightning. Gonsalves gets robbed as he went to his backhand by the left pad of the goaltender, Dobish. That line used the back of the net to get the puck, to keep the puck deep, change the point of attack.
0: Here comes Caulfield at the left circle. He misses glove side. Dobson holds in right point, cross to Wayne Hudson. He'll sling it around the boards. Suzuki, double team. The steal. Here comes Cirelli. Blue line. Red line right up the middle. Into the Montreal zone. Now on the right side, Kucherov. Centering feed. Tipped away. And Josh Anderson gets it out of trouble for Montreal. Less than 8 minutes to go in the first. As advertised, game number seven, the Stanley Cup playoffs on Sports USA. Slavkovsky through the neutral zone. Down the left side. His shot was blocked. It fluttered through the slot. On the stick of Jake Guentzel. Lead feed for Point. Out of his reach, it rolls all the way down. Struble gets there first and behind Dobish. Now he's bottled up by Point. Braden Point works the boards. Evans there to help out for the Canadians. And he's got Gouley who walks it out. Demidov tried to get by Dastu. They both went down. Corey Perry, who has played 11 game sevens in his career, gets the clear. The whole Canadiens roster has only played 12. Demidov on the right side. Puts it out in front of the Lightning net. Came all the way through the slot. And Perry, with help from Dastu, get the clear to center. Continuous action. Less than 7 minutes left in the first. Matheson fires ahead to center. It'll roll all the way down. It's icing on the Canadiens.
1: All right, everybody's going to catch their breath just a little bit here, including you, Goldie. As the opportunity, go back a couple of minutes, there was that Gonsalves line that was out there, and James and Bjorkstrand. The way that they worked the wall, and then eventually the front of the net, James got a pass from Gonsalves from the half wall. His quick shot hits the right shoulder of Dobish. Then they start scrambling again, using the back of the net is a key factor in the play. Good opportunity from Gonsalves.
0: Paul puts it out in front. Dobish got a piece of that. Matheson behind his own net. Just hounded by Girgensons. Now two aside battle in the near corner. Jakub Dobish looks on. Matheson's in there. Gergensen's, Gord. The work continues. Lane Hudson in the scrum. Linesman yelling, move the puck, move the puck. Gord takes another hit. Nick Paul funnels it towards the net. And Dobish plays it over to Brandon Gallagher, who finally flips it down the ice. Not far enough for icing. Now it's tipped the other way. And that is icing on Tampa Bay with 6:03 to go in a scoreless first.
1: I really liked what Marty St. Louis, the head coach of the Saint of the Montreal Canadiens, said after game six about, you know, I think this helped compose his team too. It wasn't that they got beat in the game. It's that we just didn't win. It was that good of a game. And then he went on to say to us as well, things are meant to be. And I think it's meant to be as the puck goes out of play off the faceoff, that we are here in a game seven.
0: And we are at our first time out in this action-packed first period, 5:59 to go, no score in the first. 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
0: 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Back in Tampa where the house is rocking, game number 7, Steve Goldstein, Billy Jaffe, Canadians, and the Lightning, scoreless, 5:59 left in the first.
1: And already Noah Dobson has logged 4 minutes and 36 seconds in this game. So a player that missed multiple weeks with that hand or thumb injury comes back. Now, the advantage if you're going to be injured like that is that it's upper body and you can continue skating. You keep your legs, you keep fresh. You don't get game action, but Noah Dobson looks very much so like he is in shape and has the jump needed. And again, second most ice time for Montreal so far behind Lane Hudson.
0: Now on the ice with Hudson. Kucherov's out at center ice over the Montreal line left side. Drop pass Hagel. It flutters towards the net and blocked away in front by Hudson. So Hudson and Dobson grabbing a shift together here in game number 7. Puck deflects all the way down behind Vasilevsky's net. He'll come out for a touch. Gets the puck to Mosier. And Radish on the clear. Hudson cut it off at center. Back of the Tampa line. Puck comes into the zone. Sorelli's got it for the Lightning. Lead pass to center. Gooley with a takeaway. Anderson flips in. Left wing boards. Radish is there for Tampa. And that's back out. Dolovich made a big save on Gonsalves before that, earlier in the game. Montreal hit the goalpost twice. Every game in the series has been decided by a goal. If this one is, it'll be the third time in league history, a seven-game series, all decided by one goal.
1: What have we had, just over 5 minutes where one team's had a two-goal lead? That's it, the entire series.
0: Unreal.
1: Crazy numbers.
0: Great hockey. Gouley in his own zone for Montreal. Fires it down the ice. It was deflected. Vasilevsky handles behind the net for McDonough. Near boards, Chernak slaps it out to center. Here comes Bjorkstrand. Moving down the right side, centering feed, has a man! Gonsalves on the backhand, stopped by Dobish, the hero of Game 6. Gonsalves had a chance. Dostu at center. Gonsalves in after it again at the end boards, hard hit by Struble. That allows Gouley to play it for the Canadiens.
1: Coincidence, I don't know, but I'll tell you what, Gonsalves, after scoring that overtime winner the other night, he's been all over. He's been all over the puck here in this first period. A couple of awesome opportunities, but Dobish equally is awesome.
0: Only four shifts, two high-quality scoring chances for Gonsalves. Slavkovsky centers. Hudson on the left side has it. So slick with that puck. Lane Hudson runs up high with it. Left point, Dobson turns, shoots well wide of the net. Big Karam and Hudson is there again. That's stolen away by Lilleberg. Here he comes. Two on one if they hurry. Near side, Paul moves in and shoots. Dobish makes the save. And he gets the whistle. Goalie mask dislodged. He'll put that back on. And Jakub Dobish keeps it scoreless with 3:32 to go in the first period. You're listening to the Stanley Cup playoffs on Sports USA.
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0: 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Alongside Billy Jaffe, I'm Steve Goldstein. Game 7 in Tampa, late first period. Still no score. Lightning 9-2 in the shots on goal so far.
1: Yeah, and they just had a couple of great ones. If you go back to the last opportunity for Gonsalves, he ends up getting the pass from Bjorkstrand in between the faceoff circles with a lot of speed, and he's got to move the puck quickly to his backhand, and the left pad of Dobish comes out to make the save. But go back, Goldie, to the neutral zone where Bjorkstrand had received the puck along the right wing center ice area, and he made a beautiful touch pass over, and James did, I beg your pardon, it was great, over to Bjorkstrand.
0: Should mention 14 shot attempts for the Canadians. So they've had a dozen that have either been blocked or missed the net. Only two on goal.
1: Well, remember, as you said, though, two also hit the post. Yep.
0: Here comes Point over the blue line, right side. He'll send it around to Corey Perry, the Game 7 veteran. Gensel at the goal line, works against Slavkovsky. Matheson joins in to pick up the loose puck. Slides ahead, and Newhook out to the red line, and then dumps it into the Tampa zone left. Bodies after in the left wing corner as Vasilevsky looks on from his goal crease. Puck stuck along the boards. in that corner in the Tampa Dome. Perry is all tied up in there with Slavkovsky. Four aside, going after it. Newhook is away with it. Centers has a man in front. The shot, Vasilevsky to save. The rebound wide. Two chances by the defenseman Carrier off the scrum, and Tampa gets the clear.
1: Well, we always talk, or I'm talking about how aggressive Dobish is. Andre Vasilevsky came out equally as aggressive. As icing is now called against Montreal. Made a long pass that didn't connect at all. And Vasilevsky came out aggressively on Carrier, recognizing that he had to attack. He's about 3 feet out of his blue paint. There's a diving defender, and Gensel going there. That causes Carrier to have to elevate the puck. And Vasilevsky keeps his feet here. After the puck comes from the left corner, back over to the right side where Carrier is, Vasilevsky makes the body save. Beautiful.
0: Vasilevsky off the 30-save shutout in game number six. Seventh career playoff shutout. Has the saves, three of them in the first. Here's Gensel in the offensive zone now, stolen away. And the Canadian Suzuki out to center. Ahead for Anderson, back for Suzuki over the line, right circle. He holds, he looks in front. Centering pass was blocked by Radish. Canadians retrieve. Gouley puts it back behind the net. Anderson after it, he's got it. Josh Anderson, centering pass. Didn't get through. Anderson fed the point, and Gouley flips it wide. J.J. Moser behind his own net. Bumped by Caulfield. 90 seconds left in the first. No score. Now the work in behind the Tampa Bay net. Another board battle. We've seen a number of them so far. Anderson gets it up to the left side. Berkeley shot deflected. Score! Montreal strikes first in game number seven. A deflected puck on a point shot makes it 1-0 Canadians.
1: Gouley's the one that's going to punch the shot the second time in this first period that he doesn't overhandle it. He just punches it from the left point, and it's going to be the captain, Suzuki, first 5-on-5 goal in this game, but it goes off the Suzuki stick off of the leg of J.J. Mosier, who's off to the side of the net, and it caroms in past Vasilevsky, a stunned Vasilevsky. Everybody thought perhaps it was going wide. But what I want to go back to is about 3 seconds before the shot from Gouley. The puck went behind the net from the right side over to the left wing offensive wall. Anderson had been in the battle in front of the net with Gensel. He pushed off of him, he accelerated, and he won the foot race over to get that puck, and then he put it back to Gouley. A heck of a play from Anderson.
0: Nick Suzuki's first goal of the series, and Montreal's got a 1-0 lead. Canadian shoot in. Minute to go in the first period. Ryan McDonough behind his own net. Out to center, deflected all the way in by Bjorkstrand. And we'll get a whistle here in behind the play as it came over the blue line. Martin St. Louis having a conversation with Wes McCauley. The faceoff will come back to the neutral zone. So again, Tampa, as they have been all series long, not only in games but in the actual series,
1: yeah,
0: where they've led, the Tampa Bay Lightning going to have to come from behind again.
1: And they're comfortable with that. I mean, they did a lot. They've done a lot right in this first period. They just haven't scored. And if they look at it and they say, all right, not that that was a lucky goal, meaning Anderson worked hard for it, Gouley with the good shot, obviously a good tip by Suzuki. But Suzuki, again, his initial, the tip, Goldie, was going wide of the net until it hit the leg of Mosier and in. The old better lucky than good.
0: Well, they decide to take a full timeout. So with 53 seconds left in the first period in Game 7, a double deflection has the Canadians up 1-0 on the Lightning. 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
0: 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Face off in the Canadian zone. Officially the goal. Suzuki was from Gouley and Anderson. Nick Suzuki, 6 points in this 7-game series. The Montreal captain is the team's leading scorer. Now, Gensel's got to go to the bench here. He's got a stick issue.
1: Yeah, and there's something with the clock, too. The back official, Chris Rooney, getting that figured out while Gensel now skates back after his stick was compromised out there.
0: 5-on-5 goals in the series, and now 10-9 Montreal after that one.
1: But for that big line, that's their first one, right?
0: Yep.
1: At even strength.
0: Yep.
1: They've scored. Slavkovsky had the hat trick in game one. All three are on the power play.
0: And all of Caulfield's points in the series on the power play as well.
1: Yeah.
0: Puck deep in the Tampa zone. 35 seconds to go in the period. Matheson left side. Sends it around to the right for Carrier. He's met by Gensel. Newhook picks up the puck. Puts it behind the net. Deneau is there for the Canadiens. Tries to run up the near boards. Met some resistance. And Tampa gets the takeaway in the clear. With to go in the period. Carrier back at his own line. Out to center Suzuki. He did not have a shot in the last couple of games, and Martin St. Louis before the game said, hey, I don't care about that. He's playing great for me.
1: He impacts the game in other ways, too. He's just under 60% in the faceoffs. He's a stalwart defensively.
0: And the first period comes to an end. Canadians lead it 1-0.
1: I think both teams are going to skate off and say, all right, we did some good things in that period. They're both probably pretty satisfied with what they saw.
0: At the end of one in game number 7, it's Montreal 1 and Tampa Bay nothing. Coming up next, Rob Brender has the intermission report. You're listening to the Stanley Cup playoffs on Sports USA.
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1: Rob Runder of the Sports USA Studios. Your score after one period of play in Tampa Bay. It's the Canadiens 1, Lightning nothing. This is the decisive Game 7 of their first round Stanley Cup playoff series. The winner moves on to round number 2 to face the Buffalo Sabres. Let's take a listen back to the highlights from the first period. It was a period that was, for the most part, dominated by goaltending and defense. As far as Andre Vasilevsky goes, he didn't face a huge volume of shots, and he got a lot of help from his best friend behind him, the post.
2: J.J. Moser hustles back forth. Hit at the end boards by Anderson. Puck squirts free. Anderson feeds behind Suzuki. Looking out in front, Suzuki centers up high. Matheson, it hit the post. Mike Matheson got it through the traffic. Out to center, Slavkovsky. Things have opened up a bit. Down the left wing boards, into the faceoff circle with a shot. He rang it off the post, glove side. Slavkovsky fired that puck, and then another shot by Slavkovsky, stopped by Vasilevsky with the right pad.
1: Matheson and Slavkovsky both ringing it off the iron. Overall in that period, Vasilevsky faced four shots and allowed one goal. We'll get to that goal in just a moment. On the other side, Jakub Dobish was much busier than Vasilevsky was, and he came up big late in the period.
2: Cooley in his own zone for Montreal. Fires it down the ice. It was deflected. Vasilevsky handles behind the net for McDonough. Near boards, Chernak slaps it out to center. Here comes Bjorkstrand. Moving down the right side, centering feed, has a man! Gonsalves on the backhand, stopped by Dobish, the hero of Game 6. Gonsalves had a chance. Left Dobson turns, shoots well wide of the net. Big Karam and Hudson is there again. That's stolen away by Lilleberg. Here he comes, 2-on-1 if they hurry. Near side, Paul moves in and shoots. Dobish makes the save! And he gets the whistle.
1: Those were two of the 9 saves in that first period for Jakub Dobish. He's been matching Vasilevsky throughout this entire series. The game would remain scoreless until just about a minute and a half to go in the period when the captain for the Canadiens finally lit the lamp.
2: 90 seconds left in the first. No score. Now the work in behind the Tampa Bay net. Another board battle. We've seen a number of them so far. Anderson gets it up to the left side. Pergouli shot, deflected, score! Montreal strike first in game number 7. A deflected puck on a point shot makes it 1-0 Canadiens.
1: Canadiens captain Nick Suzuki, his first goal of the series at 18:37 from Gouley and Anderson, 14th career playoff tally. And that takes us to where we stand after one period of play. It's the Canadiens 1 and the Lightning nothing. Coming up next, I'll take you through the scoreboard from the rest of the Stanley Cup playoff action. You're listening to the Stanley Cup playoffs on Sports USA.
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1: The last time the Lightning won a playoff series was in 2022. The last time the Canadians won a playoff series, you have to go back to 2021. They're both trying to end those droughts tonight. Your score after one period of play in Tampa Bay in Game 7. It's the Canadians 1 and the Lightning nothing. Time to take you through the rest of the Stanley Cup playoff action. The second round got underway yesterday with the Hurricanes and Flyers meeting in Raleigh.
11: Good battle won. Walker won the battle on Martone.
12: Now a turnover here. Jarvis gets it across. Stankoven scores again! Logan Stankoven is second of the game, and Carolina goes up 3-0.
1: Hurricanes radio with the call. Stankoven scores twice. He has 6 goals in 5 games in the playoffs. The Hurricanes took game 1 3-0. Frederick Anderson recorded 19 saves for the shutout. Game 2 of that series set for Monday in Raleigh. Coming up tonight, 9 p.m. Eastern, the Avalanche and Wild will meet in Denver to open up their second round series. The Wild are 2-1 all-time in the playoffs against the Avalanche. The last time they met in the playoffs, you have to go back to 2014. The Avalanche have been off since last Sunday after finishing off a sweep of the Kings, while the Wild defeated the Stars in a hard-fought 6-game series in the first round. It was their first playoff series win since 2015 and only their 5th playoff series win in franchise history. Wild superstar defenseman Quinn Hughes talked about the matchup with the Avalanche.
13: And they're the best team in the league. It's going to be a really hard series. I mean, they got some ultra-competitive guys, too. I just think it's a great challenge for us, and I know we'll be looking forward to it.
1: The Golden Knights and Ducks will face off in the second round. That series gets underway on Monday. Anaheim advancing to round 2 after taking down the Oilers in 6 games. The Golden Knights are into round 2 after defeating the Utah Mammoth in 6 games in round 1. The Sabres waiting around for the winner of our game between the Canadiens and Lightning in round 2. The Sabres took down the Bruins in 6 games in round 1 for their first playoff series win since 2007. More of our intermission report is coming up next. It's the Canadians 1, Lightning nothing after 1 in Game 7. 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
1: Rob Render back at the Sports USA Studios with more of our intermission report. Your score after one period of play in Tampa Bay. It's the Canadiens 1, Lightning nothing. This is Game 7, the deciding Game 7 of their first round Stanley Cup playoff series. The winner moves on to take on the Buffalo Sabres in Round 2. The only goal in that first period off the stick of Nick Suzuki on a deflection in front. It's first goal of the series at 18:37 from Gulian Anderson. 14th career playoff goal, taking us to where we stand heading into period number 2. Coming up after this, we're going to rejoin our Steve Goldstein and Billy Jaffe for the second period between the Canadiens and Lightning. You're listening to the Stanley Cup Playoffs on Sports USA.
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2: Welcome back to Tampa, everybody. Steve Goldstein along with Billy Jaffe as we get set for the second period. It is game number 7, and the team that scores the first goal in game 7 wins the game 75% of the time. It was Nick Suzuki with his first of the series for Montreal on a double deflection that beat Andre Vasilevskiy.

0: and no rebounds that bounced off of him into what you would call a high-danger area.
1: Lightning win the faceoff, the Montreal zone. Dastu plays it around the boards. Right corner, Kucherov. In behind for Cirelli. Kucherov picks it up again. Runs up high, right side, trying to spin away from Carrier. Kucherov will turn and shoot, blocked away in front by Newhook. Tampa stays on the puck. But then tipped out to center by Jake Evans. Foot race back. Kucherov beats Evans to it. Kucherov, for all the regular season heroics, one goal in his last 21 playoff games.
0: That's amazing.
1: Remarkable. Cirelli deflects it into the Montreal zone. Matheson is there to play it. Near boards, Newhook is met by Hagel. Now that board battle. Lightning worked it free. Dastu, left point. Holds. Now shoots, deflected by Hagel into the corner. Penalty coming up on Montreal. Hagel has it in the high slot. Delayed call. Dastu at the left point. They get the extra skater on the ice. 6-on-5. Pass to the right circle. Gensel off the bench. Gensel now up at the line. Hagel straight on. Gensel right side one-timer. Dobish stick save. Lightning around the rebound. Still no possession for Montreal. Dastu fires Dobish the save. And finally the Canadiens get a hold of it and we get the whistle.
0: Until that shot from the high slot area, I think it was the previous four. Chris Rooney gives us our first penalty of the game. Matheson for a trip in front of the net. But the previous four shots, they all had come from the right side. You know, the Bjorkstrand, those first two. And Dobish consistently, that's his glove side. His body movement was excellent coming over to that side each time. I think it was more coincidence than anything else that they all came from there. I want to quickly go back to the Kucherov. You mentioned, you know, the dearth of goals. His body language, something I've been watching a lot in this game, has been excellent. He is engaged just like he was in Game 6. Game 5, early on in the game, you could tell he was perturbed with something, and it impacted him and I think his team the rest of the game as well.
1: Lightning on the power play, first opportunity either way in the game. Kucherov in behind the net. Plays it up to the blue line for Radish, who has that booming shot. Kucherov along the right boards. Tampa down a goal in Game 7, second period. Kucherov, high slot, holds. Right side, Gensel, cross ice, Radish shoots, and Dobish somehow went over and made the save to his right side on Darren Radish's slap shot.
0: Darren Radish has more 90-plus mile-per-hour shots in the NHL this year than anybody else. This time, instead of being at the top, the umbrella, he's at the left faceoff circle as Kucherov worked his way to the middle, and then it's a cross seam pass. Radish gets it just outside the left faceoff dot, but it's the pad, the right pad, and then the blocker of Dobish who makes the save. And again, Goldie, the puck falls underneath them. No big rebound.
1: Gouley deep in his own zone off the faceoff, stolen away by Braden Point. Now popped up to the point, but it comes out to center. Radish wasn't there on that right side, and the Lightning have to reset in the neutral zone. Minute 15 left in the power play. 4 minutes gone, second period. Shots are 15-4 in the game for Tampa, but one of Montreal's four is the only goal of the game by Suzuki. Gensel left side over the line. Leaves it for Hagel. Radish. Kucherov, bottom of the right circle. Looks. Centers up high. Hagel fires. Glove. Saved by Dobish, who confidently snatches it out of the air.
0: How many feet was he out? 8 feet out there? As he powered off from his glove side to his blocker side, from his left to his right, the puck is deep in the zone. Kucherov's waiting. He goes actually through the middle of the ice from the bottom of the goal line over to the left side. Kucherov, excellent no-look pass. Skating in is Hagel. Nah, he wasn't 8 feet. He was 6 feet out. Dobish snaps it with the glove and makes it look easy. The kid is playing with confidence.
1: 16 saves already. 54 seconds left in the Matheson penalty. Off the faceoff, left side, Canadians control, and Hudson sends it all the way down on the Tampa net.
0: Easy to save him from sitting up here. Maybe a pump fake on one of the shots. Get him to come out just a little more and try and beat him after that.
1: Another clear for the Canadians. And then Tampa throws it back in the zone. Hudson in front of his own net. Stretch pass to the blue line. And Newhook gets it deep. 25 seconds left in the Tampa power play. Top unit stays on, looks like, for the full 2 minutes.
0: They've been good. Good puck movement.
1: Kucherov lost it at center. and then gave it away. Here comes Newhook over the line, one-on-one against Point. Newhook gets to the net. He draws a penalty. He saw that the Lightning only had a forward back in Point, and Braden Point will go to the box for holding.
0: As soon as I say they've been good, they've had good puck movement, Kucherov gives it up in the neutral zone.
2: 21 Tampa's got a minor for a hold.
0: And now it's Newhook, the kid from Newfoundland who spent a couple of years at Boston College, has seen his game develop more and more throughout this series. Just one assist, playing just over 16 minutes, 16:20 to be exact. He does attack Point. He goes right up the middle of the ice, a little dance to his back end. He's a lefty, puts it through the stick in the skate area of Point and forces Point to take him down.
1: So we'll go 4-on-4 for 11 seconds, and then Montreal will go on its first power play of the game. Face off in the Tampa zone of Vasilevsky's left. Canadians win it. McDonough, though, takes away in front of his own net. Gets to center. Right side, Gensel pokes it deep into the Montreal zone. Hudson gets to it, and now Matheson's out of the box, and the power play is on for the Canadians for a minute five. They lead game 7, 1-0. 5.5 gone by second period. Hudson dangles out of the neutral zone and now gives to Zucker. He breaks over the line. Caulfield, near side, Gamidoff. 22-year-old, puck deflects, far side, Caulfield controls. Hands to Suzuki at the left circle. Floats it up to the point, stolen away by Cirelli. Cirelli moves against Hudson over the blue line, and Hudson could away. Here comes Suzuki bursting out of his own zone. The drop is for Hudson at center. Demidoff into the Tampa zone. Down the right boards. J.J. Moser slowed him down. And the Lightning get the clear.
0: Two good defensive plays, one from each team. Last one, Moser on Demidoff. Before that, Cirelli come up that right side, but Lane Hudson uses his footwork and his stride to close on him quickly and then takes the puck away.
1: Suzuki gains the line. Puck rolled on him. Far corner, Caulfield moves it around to the near side, and Moser gets it ahead. Yanni Gourde on the clear. Slavkovsky at center. Nice move to get in over the Tampa line, and they steal it away again. Great PK work by Tampa. Hudson out of his own zone. Gets down the left wing boards. Sends to the near side for Suzuki. He'll funnel it to the point. Doc. Kirby Doc up at the blue line. Skates into the left circle with it. Drops it back for Hudson. Power play winds down. Moser knocked away the cross ice pass. Suzuki holds in. Points out of the penalty box, and now it's clear to center. And Moser sends Point on his way. Back for Moser in front. It's broken up. Back to 5-on-5 hockey. It's still 1-0. Montreal, Hagel with a steal. Centers for Point with a chance. It's blocked away by Suzuki. Lightning hold in the zone. Gensel behind the net. Now Dostoyev up at the blue line. Snaps it down low. Point. Energized out of the penalty box. Now right point for Radish. The wrist shot deflected on goal, and Dobish is there to make the save. 12:21 to go. Second period in game number 7 in Tampa. Canadians lead it 1-0. 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
3: 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Granger, for the ones who get it done. Now, the one that's getting it done right now is 24-year-old Jakub Dobish in goal for Montreal. 17 saves, and the Canadiens lead 1-0. 12:21 to go in the second.
4: Nine other attempts have been made by the Tampa Bay Lightning, so 26 total. Meanwhile, Montreal just four shots on goal. 14 others have been attempted. But as we talked during the commercial break, only really two attempts since they scored their goal late in the first.
3: That by Suzuki on a double deflection. That bounce pass to Andre Vasilevsky. Puck to Vasilevsky's right in the Tampa zone. Lilleberg working the boards against Deneau. Deneau wins the battle. Gouley up at the point. Shot deflected and went wide. Jurgensens goes down to the ice, and Lane Hudson takes the puck in the right corner. Centering pass, Yanni Gord picked it off. Newhook was out in front. Gord out at center now. Paul gets over the Montreal line, down the right side with it. Nick Paul in front tries to jam it home. Stopped by Dobish. McDonough will pinch in. He keeps it alive. Paul, right point Chernak, left point McDonough. Back for Chernak. No shooting lane, he holds. McDonough again at the line. There's the wrister, blocked away in front. Canadians just stacked it up in front of the goal. Dan Deneau gets it out to center ice.
4: Something good had happened on that offensive thrust from the Tampa Bay Lightning. I wonder if that play would have been offside, Goldie. I think it was at the offensive, the right side blue line.
3: Everyone seemed to like hesitate for a moment.
4: They had one linesman very deep because of the traffic, the other one trying to get up to the line. They called it good. I think it was probably a few inches offside, if not even a little more.
3: 11 minutes to go, second period. Struble for the Canadians, knocked away by Dominic James. Canadians back on it, picked up and dumped into the Tampa zone. Right side, Moser against Bolduc. Moser goes down. In comes Texier trying to dig it off the end board now. Three aside, battling for it deep in the Tampa zone in the right wing corner. Kirby Dach trying to fish it out. He does. Then Dach lost it to Moser. He gets jammed to the boards by Texier, and here we go again. Puck stuck in the corner. And we will get the whistle for a frozen puck.
4: Yeah, you don't see this often. However, the officials, the first time in the first period, allowed them to kind of mosh pit away for about 10 seconds or 8 seconds or so. This time, they said no. While there's only four shots on the board for the Montreal Canadiens right now, Marty St. Louis is not even looking at that number. He's looking at the one next to it here on the big screen, huge screen here inside the Benchmark International Arena that has the one next to the Canadiens logo. That's all he cares about. His team is not playing passively. They're not playing, you know, dump it out, chip it in, and sit back. I will say it's Tampa has done some really good things when they've gotten it deep into the offensive zone, used behind the net. But overall, it's been an aggressive Montreal approach. It's just Tampa's been really good. I think they've been pretty solid in their own zone.
3: Draw right faceoff circle in the Tampa zone. Suzuki against Cirelli. Montreal's had the advantage at 65% in the circle tonight, and they win this one. Hudson at the blue line. Watch by Hagel. He'll float it to the end boards. The race is on. Moser got to it. Ahead for Kucherov. Out at center. Knocked away by Hudson. denying any chance in transition.
4: Man, you know, his footwork has always been great, but now this year his stick is even better. He really understands how to close on players.
3: Hagel at center ice, gains the line, played it to the wing, Cirelli. Now right side, top of the circle, Kucherov out in front, Moser shoots wide, glove side, and it carries out.
4: Barely. Kucherov is starting to dance. Watch out now. He's excellent with the main. There might be a better passer in the NHL than him.
3: Icing on the Canadians with 9:42 to go, second period. We've crossed the midway point.
4: So Kucherov's going to get this coming up on the right side. He gets into the zone. Cirelli gives him the puck back. He pulls up, and then he's got two guys looking at him. Mosier comes in. It's probably about 2 feet wide because he's a lefty, Mosier, coming in from the point. It kind of catches him in an area in stride, right inside. It's not out in front of him. It's just off inside his left leg, and that causes the puck to be pushed a little bit wide of the glove of Dobish and a little wide of the net.
3: Draw now to Dobish's left in the Montreal zone. Hudson's on it, and he'll sky it to the neutral zone. Gensel picks it up right at the Lightning logo at center ice. Up ahead for Lilleberg. He breaks in down the right side. Lilleberg trying to fend off Hudson. Little size mismatch there. Now Braden Point joins in to play the puck. Runs up to the blue line with possession. Hands it over to Gensel. There's the shot. It goes wide and up and out of play with the traffic out in front. 9:17 to go. Second period in game seven. The Canadians lead the Lightning 1-0. 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
3: Back in Tampa, game number seven. Canadians up 1-0 in the second period. 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Our members are the mission. Steve Goldstein, Billy Jaffe. Shots are 19-4 in this game now in favor of Tampa. Montreal leads where it matters.
4: And if you go back to the one and only goal scored in the game, the one that Nick Suzuki scored from Caden Gooley, but it was really a battle Josh Anderson ends up winning. And analytically speaking, Montreal Canadiens have been one of the top three teams all year. Like Sports Logic, the analytics company, has been the top winner of puck battles all season long. It's little things like that that add up all the time, Goldie. The wave, you get wall battles won, low to high plays, that kind of thing. It's impressive. That's what they've done this year and gotten better at it, even here in the playoffs.
3: Here an icing call on the Canadiens, so face off again in the Montreal zone.
4: And Josh Anderson has become such an important player for this team. He has really accelerated his... He's plays differently in the postseason this year than in the regular season. Coming into this game, 30 hits by far, you know, leading the Montreal Canadiens. During the regular season, for a guy, especially this year, the condensed schedule, to play is physical, he's a power forward. If you're going to do what he's doing here in the playoffs during the regular season, good chance you'd make it through the regular season.
3: Deneau wins another faceoff. Montreal has been good in the circle tonight. Puck out at center. Demidov met by Chernak before he could get over the blue line. Bjorkstrand sends Gonsalves into the zone. Right side. Gonsalves holds right circle. Looks. Snaps it up high to McDonough. Nothing there as far as a shooting lane, so he puts it down low. Dominic James works up the near boards. McDonough again now. Bottom of the circle. Spin move out in front. And then he gave it away to Deneau.
4: I thought he might, with the spin move, try and just throw it to the net from that left wing circle area.
3: Matheson, Carrier, and it deflects all the way down. No one got a piece, though, the officials say, so that's another icing call on the Canadians. Eight and a half to go, second.
9: And with a good defensive play, too, Deneau being there. How about the play that Deneau made saving the goal in game six, too? He's a 200-foot player, really brought back to Montreal from LA because of his defensive prowess. He made a beautiful play in that game six, literally taking it off the goal line. Here makes another nice play deep in his own zone, and then the Montreal Canadiens ice the puck.
3: So with that depth line on, after the icing, John Cooper goes to his top line with Cirelli at center.
4: Big,
3: but the Canadiens again win the draw.
4: Yeah.
3: Unable to clear, though. Kucherov has it up high. Left side for Moser off his stick, and now it's out to center. Long change in the second period. Montreal still can't get new skaters on. Slavkovsky the only one able to change. Here comes Cirelli through the neutral zone. Into the Montreal zone, right side. Cirelli holds. Right point, Radish. Now it's Kucherov. Radish again along the boards. Matheson with a takeaway. Trying to get out of the zone. He goes down. Newhook takes over and puts it deep, and now the Canadians get the full change. They survive that and didn't allow a shot on goal. Caden Gooley for Montreal, deep in his own end. Jake Evans slams it off the boards. It bounces into the Tampa zone. Dostu back to get it. Gives to Braden Point. Lori Perry with a little chip. Gensel got tied up at the line, and that's going to be an interference call. Yeah, they'll get Gooley. He tied up Jake Gensel going for the puck, and Tampa gets a power play.
10: Montreal 41, Meyer penalty holding.
3: It's a hold on Gooley.
4: And for the most part in this game, I mean, the guys have made it easy on the officials, Goldie, because they're playing with pace. They're moving their feet. This play is a little desperation as Gooley is bumped into by Gensel, gets in front of him, but then he latches his left arm just enough into Gensel, who can't get to the puck outside the blue line. And while it wasn't what you would call over the top egregious hauling him down, he did absolutely interfere, or they called the hold on him right there. Third penalty called now in this game.
3: Second power play for the Lightning. They had two shots in their first. Montreal starts the kill with a faceoff win. Perry ties up Suzuki along the far boards. Matheson now has it pinned to the right wing corner. It's dug free, but the pass to the point is all the way down the ice. Corey Perry won that board battle but couldn't find Dostu, who comes all the way back to play. Second unit for Tampa starts this man advantage. 7 minutes to go, second period. 1-0 Canadians in game seven. Dominic James picks his way over the blue line. Left side, Gonsalves has it. Up to the line, Dostu, back to Gonsalves, top of the circle, centering feet, Paul missed the net. Gonsalves again, round to the far side, Dominic James. Goes in behind the net. Gonsalves one more time. Dostu at the line. Gonsalves, Dostu, one-timer, score! James was out in front. Power play goal for the Lightning. Game seven is tied at one apiece.
4: James is going to get credit for this. Good call, Goldie. As he flies through the front of the net area after Gonsalves' pass from the left side, sets up the lefty Dostu for the one-timer. And after he gets through the front, he stops. Does James, he's going to come from behind the net. He's going to put his stick out. He's a lefty. He hits it with the backside of his stick, and it just is able to just jump up over the glove of the goaltender Dobish. And the place finally here in Tampa erupts, waiting, begging almost at times for their team to score a goal. James is getting, and by the way,
9: James was also responsible for the zone entry in the first place that was really good, slaloming up the middle of the ice, pushing back Montreal just enough.
3: His line mates over on the bench loving it. Bjorkstrand over there, Gonsalves, Jean-Edouard Dastu, his first career playoff point, the primary assist. Gonsalves, the other assist. They're going wild in Tampa. We are 1-1 in game number 7, 6:25 to go, second period. Canadians shoot in. Puck free along the boards. Now played to the point. Dobson misses the net wide. And it carries to center. Hagel has it. Moves over the line. 2-on-1 with Cirelli. Hagel stick handles, and Noah Dobson knocked it free with a diving effort. Wow. Now Moser from the point. Saved by Dobish out in front. Canadians will pick it up. Dobish stopped that one with his right arm. And he's a little uncomfortable back in the net.
9: Like something with his blocker hand was off that he had to adjust.
3: And he does. Meanwhile, Cooley over the Tampa line and plays it in behind the net. Radish quickly around the boards, and it's all the way down. This will be icing on the Lightning. What a series, and what a game number 7, all even.
9: Originally a Chicago Blackhawks 6th-round draft pick. James, who played his college hockey very recently at Minnesota Duluth, couldn't make it in the Blackhawks, or gets an opportunity with the Tampa Bay Lightning. Go figure. And what a shift by the kid. Coming in, again, bringing the puck in the offensive zone. As you said, the second unit out there, and he finishes it off with a beautiful tip.
3: James with a 3-game point streak. Points in games 5, 6, and 7. Puck in the left wing boards in the Montreal zone. Deneau's got it for the Canadiens. Carrier will backhand his center. Gloved down by Nick Paul. He runs over the blue line left. Paul holds on. Now a little room. Gets to the circle. Cross ice pass knocked away. And it bounces out to center ice. 5 minutes to go. Second period. Shots in the game are 20-4. And make it now 21. And 12-0 for Tampa in the period. Gonsalves rips it from the right circle wide. And it carries out of the zone.
9: I don't know if Montreal, whether they had 3 attempts, I think, in this period.
3: Great. Unbelievable.
9: Yeah.
3: Slavkovsky in his own end. Perhaps the young, inexperienced Canadians feeling it now, but we got a penalty by the Tampa bench.
9: Wow.
3: Too many men on the ice.
9: Wow. Called by the back official, Wes McCauley.
11: Tampa Bay's got a bench minor penalty for having too many men on the ice.
3: So Montreal trying to gain some momentum back will get a power play in game number 7. 4:38 to go, second period. We are tied at 1. You're listening to the Stanley Cup playoffs on Sports USA. We'll be back after these local messages.
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3: Nearly 20,000 on their feet, waving the white playoff towels in Tampa. Montreal goes on the power play in a 1-1 game. Lightning start the kill, getting it up to the blue line. Suzuki will pick it up there for the Canadians, trying to hold it in. Slavkovsky on the left side, trying to get it up. Hagel, relentless after the puck. Cirelli's there as well. And McDonough gets it the length of the ice. Shots are now 21-4 in the game. Tampa has not had a shot on goal since late in the first period. We're closing it on 4 to go in the second. Suzuki over the line. Demidov plays it in behind the Tampa net. They work for it there. Chernak against Caulfield. Suzuki in the battle. McDonough as well. Montreal works it free up high. It's Hudson straight on. Left side, Slavkovsky. Left circle, Caulfield. 51 goals in the regular season, 1 in the series. Suzuki at the goal line. Left. Now Caulfield is there at the goal line. Suzuki, Hudson straight on. Take the shot. Gives to Suzuki, high slot. He'll move it right side, Demidov. Suzuki again. Takes a shot. Saved by Vasilevsky. Demidov on the rebound behind the net. Here's Caulfield at the left circle. Lane Hudson walks the line, watched by Gergensens. Cough again on the left. Hudson again. Waits. Looks. Nothing doing. Caulfield along the boards. Now Suzuki. Bottom left circle. Centers for Hudson. He'll have to curl it back, and he takes a shot wide. Canadians receive again on a man advantage. It's off Hudson's stick, though, and out to center. A minute 40, they were in the zone. Canadians come right back in. Left board, Suzuki. Flips it up high. Now Demidov couldn't handle it on the right side. McDonough falls down along the boards. Picked up by Yanni Gourde. There's the clear as the power play winds down.
4: McDonough getting in on Suzuki, allowed Gourde to get in there. Desperation from the veteran defenseman allows Tampa to get the puck down to kill it off.
3: 2.5 to go, second period. Back to even strength. And still, Montreal does not have a shot on goal in the period.
4: Yeah, the one shot that came from the point, we thought it got through. It didn't. It actually, I think, hit Slavkovsky in front of the net, and it just went wide.
3: Mosier back in his own end. Hit to the boards by Bolduc. Mosier, though, fights through it. Finds Radish. Puck deflects, and it goes up and out of play near that Montreal bench. 2:08 to go. Second period. The first six games of this series, 4 went to overtime. Every game decided by a goal. And here we are now, and we're getting a little pushing and shoving after the whistle.
4: Yeah, it's a little discussion. Nothing's going to come out of it. These players are respecting the game. They're not doing anything after the whistle, really. They're not getting in any scrum. That's what makes these games, I don't want to say easy for the refs, but they understand, like, if it's going to be a penalty, if the players are moving their feet here, they're doing all the right things. They're not cheating the game. Referees see a penalty, they're going to make the obvious call. What a difference. So, you know, the first period didn't have a lot of shots from Montreal, obviously, but they had more attempts at least, right? They had a bunch that were blocked. They had a handful, more than missed the net, too. A very different feel here in the second period, unofficially, because the stat sheet gets added up, you know, as we go along. They have 8-4 on net, and then 18 total that either have been attempted, blocked, or missed the net. That's only a couple more than they had the entire first period. This is crazy in the second period. How the zone time and the puck possession time has been dominated by Tampa Bay.
3: Only two Canadian forwards have shots on goal in this game. One by Slavkovsky and a deflected one that went in the net by Suzuki. 2:01 to go, second period. Game 7 in Tampa, all even at a goal apiece. Winner moves on and plays Buffalo Wednesday. Loser starts the offseason later tonight. It's the Stanley Cup playoffs on Sports USA. What a series this is. Face off in the Tampa zone. Dobson at the point. But it's a hand pass off the glove of his defense partner, Hudson. So the draw will come to center.
4: Offensive zone face-off in that regard, so that's why another reason that Dobson's out there. He's got a heavy shot, too. You know, he's known for that when he's with the Islanders. It was an interesting trade. Remember, it was a mega deal that was happening in the offseason before he signed that mammoth 8-year contract. People were saying he's an offensive defenseman. Lane Hudson's an offensive defenseman. How is that going to work on the same team? Well, it worked well. An awful lot of different pair. They played them on different pairs in this season an awful lot, but they really kind of helped each other out, and now they can load them up to when they're in an offensive situation.
3: Well, with all this, it's still only even at one. Puck came over the line offside. The last Montreal shot on goal was their goal with a minute 21 left in the first period. Is that unbelievable?
4: It is. And if you're a goaltender, which I am not, haven't been, does that almost hurt you?
3: I've
4: known a lot of goalies in my time. They talk to themselves. Well, they do that anyway, no matter what, you know. Goaltenders, a different breed, as we know. But it's a real challenge, all kidding aside, to remain focused, remain sharp, to remain, you know, because you know eventually one's coming. And you really got to get yourself mentally kind of always in the game. I mean, this game's so intense, can't imagine Vasilevsky isn't, but he hasn't felt the puck much at all.
3: Gostiu in his own zone, jams it off the boards, and it carried out of play. So 1:33 to go now in the second period.
4: This might be the first time in this game that we've had faceoffs. You know, we've hardly had any flow for the last minute or so in this game. It has, the pace has slowed down. Tampa Bay killed off that too many men on the ice penalty. By the way, the too many men on the ice penalty, I think it was an extra defenseman who had jumped onto the ice as part of the change. Regardless, they're able to survive that. That's the kind of penalty that drives coaches crazy. Now, sometimes it's the coach's fault, too. That's the other thing, you know, the communication or lack thereof at times.
3: Draw to Vasilevsky's right. Off the faceoff, puck comes free. Chernak lost it at the end boards. Puck free behind the net now. Chernak again. Newhook took it away. Jake Evans works to the right circle. Holds, snaps it up high. Hudson will take a shot. Never got to the net. Yanni Gourde blocked it away and out of play.
4: Yanni Gourde with an excellent read as Hudson, who has been, you know, compared to last year, Lane Hudson, he had five shots on goal in his five playoff games. Last year, that was last year. This year, 14 shots on goal coming into this game. That block that just happened from Yanni Gourde is now the fourth attempt that Hudson's had in this game, Goldie. All four have been blocked.
3: 20 seconds left, second period. Gouley out at center. Has that puck knocked off his stick, and Gourde will make his way over the Montreal line, down the right boards. Hudson is there defensively and kicks it free. Less than a minute to go in the second. Get back to McDonough at the Tampa blue line. He gets the red and shoots in. Nick Paul gets to the loose puck. Bodied to the end boards by Hudson. New hook up the wall, not out. Radish shoots, deflected wide of the net. Yanni Gourde back around the boards, right side for Radish. Chipped away by Evans. And Girgensons holds in his own zone with half a minute to go in the second. Mosier will wait it out behind the net. Goals in the series, 15 apiece. Game 7 is tied at 1. Mosier with 15 left. Starts out of his own zone looking for one more rush, but he turned it over. And Demidov floats it deep into the Tampa zone, less than 10. Mosier's back behind his own net. Caulfield knocks it free. Hagel is there for Tampa. Lifts to center. Here's Point at the buzzer. Shot blocked away at the blue line. It is absolutely no surprise. We're 1-1 after 40 minutes.
4: Exactly. I was going to say, what'd you think? Anything different would happen? Again, a very different period, though, in the first period, where I think both teams, even though Montreal had the lead, I think both teams would have said, boy, we did a lot of good stuff in that period. If you're Montreal, you know what? On the road, you get the lead. If you're Tampa, you're like, keep doing what we're doing. This period, on the flip side, Goldie, was definitely dominated by the Tampa Bay Lightning. Dobish, especially the first half of the period, excellent. Making a bunch of saves. Remember the right shot circle? The shots from the right circle that he made about four or five saves on. Their team, though, Montreal, they got to generate a little more in this third period.
3: Shots on goal in the second, 12-0 in favor of the Tampa Bay Lightning. It'll be all academic when they come out for the third period. Game 7, all even at one apiece after 2. Up next, Rob Brender has the intermission report. 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
1: Rob Brender at the Sports USA Studios. They are in the second intermission in Tampa Bay. It's the Canadiens 1 and the Lightning 1. It doesn't get any tighter than this, and for most of us, any better than this. This is Game 7, the deciding Game 7 of their first-round Stanley Cup playoff series. The winner moves on to the second round, and a date with the Buffalo Sabres. The loser goes home. Let's listen back to the highlights from the second period. It was a period that was absolutely and thoroughly dominated by the Tampa Bay Lightning in just about every facet of the game. The young rookie netminder for the Montreal Canadiens, Jakub Dobish, did his best early in the period to keep his maintain the lead for his team.
2: Right side, Gonsalves controls, hands it over to Radish on the move. Centers the shot by Bjorkstrand. Dobish fought it off. Bjorkstrand again. Dobish with another save. Another big shift by this Dominic James line. Lightning on the power play. First opportunity either way in the game. Kucherov in behind the net. Plays it up to the blue line for Radish, who has that booming shot. Kucherov along the right boards. Tampa down a goal in Game 7, second period. Kucherov, high slot, holds. Right side, Gensel, cross ice, Radish shoots, and Dobish somehow went over and made the save to his right side on Darren Radish's slap shot.
1: A pair of incredible saves early in that second period from Jakub Dobish, two of the better saves that he's had tonight, but he's had several that have been really of the high-quality variety. He has faced 21 shots on the night and was looking good, obviously, through that point in the period, but eventually all of the sustained pressure by the Tampa Bay Lightning was wearing down the defense for the Montreal Canadiens, and then Montreal made the mistake of taking a penalty. Caden Gooley going to the box at 12:33, a holding penalty, which put Tampa Bay on the power play, and the rookie Dominic James cashed in.
2: Round to the far side, Dominic James goes in behind the net. Gonsalves one more time. Dostu at the line. Gonsalves, Dostu, one-timer, score! James was out in front. Power play goal for the Lightning. Game 7 is tied at one apiece.
1: The rookie Dominic James, his second career playoff goal, his second, of course, in this series on the power play at 13:27 from Dostu and Gonsalves. Dominic James now with a three-game point streak, and that tied up the score, which is where we stand 1-1 after two periods of play. Coming up next, I'll take you through the scoreboard from the rest of the Stanley Cup playoff action. You're listening to the Stanley Cup playoffs on Sports USA.
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1: 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Your score after two periods of play in Tampa Bay, it's the Canadians 1 and the Lightning 1, the deciding Game 7 of their first-round Stanley Cup playoff series. Elsewhere in Stanley Cup playoff action, the second round got underway yesterday with the Hurricanes and Flyers meeting in Raleigh.
13: Good battle won. Walker won the battle on Martel.
14: Now a turnover here. Jarvis gets it across. Stankoven scores again! Logan Stankoven is second of the game, and Carolina goes up 3-0.
1: Hurricanes radio with the call. Stankoven scored twice. He has 6 goals in 5 games in the postseason. The Hurricanes took game 1 3-0. Frederick Anderson had 19 saves, recording the shutout. Game 2 of that series set for Monday in Raleigh. Coming up in just over an hour from now, the Avalanche and Wild will meet in Denver to open up their second round series. The Wild are 2-1 all time in the playoffs against the Avalanche. Last time they met in the playoffs, you have to go back to 2014. The Avalanche have been off since last Sunday after finishing off a sweep of the Kings, while the Wild defeated the Stars in the first round in a hard-fought 6-game series. It was their first playoff series win since 2015. Wild superstar defenseman Quinn Hughes talked about the matchup with the Avalanche.
15: And they're the best team in the league. It's going to be a really hard series. I mean, they got some ultra-competitive guys, too. I just think it's a great challenge for us, and I know we'll be looking forward to it.
1: The Golden Knights and Ducks will face off in the second round beginning on Monday. Anaheim advancing to round 2 after they beat the Oilers in 6 games. It was their first playoff series win since 2017. Our Brandon Kahn spoke to Ducks goaltender Lucas Dostal, and Lucas told him their team was prepared to make a deep playoff run.
16: Throughout the year, you know, we showed a lot of resilience coming back in those third periods, and you know, got a lot of overtime wins, shootout wins, and that's where we show our maturity that we got our spots in the playoffs, and you know, and then it's kind of a fair game for everyone, and we're just glad that we could advance since 2017. It's the first time.
1: The Golden Knights made it to round 2 after taking down the Utah Mammoth in 6 games in round 1. It's the 6th time in 9 seasons as an NHL franchise that the Golden Knights have won at least one playoff round. And the Sabres are waiting around for the winner of our game between the Canadiens and Lightning. They'll face them, of course, in round 2. The Sabres beating the Bruins in 6 games in round 1 for their first playoff series win since 2007. More of our intermission report is coming up next. After two periods of play in Tampa Bay, it's the Lightning 1 and the Canadiens 1 in Game 7. 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
6: Rob Runder of the Sports USA Studios with more of our intermission report. 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The accounts and descriptions of this game may not be disseminated without the express written consent of Sports USA and the NHL. Your score after two periods of play in Tampa Bay. It's a Lightning 1, Canadiens 1 in Game 7. To recap the goal scoring, Nick Suzuki, the captain of the Canadiens, broke the ice in the first period at 18:37, his first in the series from Gouley and Anderson. And Dominic James, the rookie, tied things up in period number 2 on the power play. Second of the series at 13:27 from Dastu and Gonsalves. The Canadiens did not have a shot on goal in the second period. It's the first time in Montreal history no shots on goal in a period in a playoff game. They will have to pick things up if they're going to come away with a win and advance in the playoffs. Coming up after this, we're going to rejoin our Steve Goldstein and Billy Jaffe for the third period between the Canadiens and Lightning. You're listening to the Stanley Cup Playoffs on Sports USA.
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13: Well, welcome back to Tampa. We await the start of the third period of game number 7. What a series this has been. 99% of the time, games have either been tied or a one-goal game. So game seven, 1-1, going to the third. No surprise, the winner moves on. Game one in Buffalo, second round on Wednesday. The loser, as we know, season done. Along with Billy Jaffe, I'm Steve Goldstein. It's time now for a stats report brought to you by Lowe's. 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